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1: 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Thank you for having us on tonight. 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
1: Ella Langley on tour right now, celebrating 24 weeks at number one for that song, which is just crazy. 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Love this one. 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

SL100. 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

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Next year, Gracie Abrams is going on tour. I always get weirded out when artists announce a tour so far in advance. I mean, her album came out months ago. It'll be like a year from when it came out that she's going on tour. I could

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I want you to be there in the room with Somber and Hillary Duff and so many more. 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
1: We learn a lot of things on the internet. It's McCabe. What is the like craziest thing, maybe useful thing even, that you have learned on TikTok? Hit the talkback mic on iHeart when you're listening to the station, and I want to get you on the show to talk about it. Was just actually DMing with Sarah about what you saw.
2: I saw this ridiculous thing where people are taping their mouths shut with this thing called hostage tape to prevent snoring. I mean, seriously? Hostage tape. I mean, what if you suffocate in the middle of the night? It's absurd. I mean, talk to a doctor, not freaking TikTok.
1: I'm not advocating for hostage tape, but I know a friend of mine's wife has used this before and she hasn't like snored since. It's insane.
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Still a lefty, just barely falling off the iHeartRadio 9 at 9 tonight. We're going to count down your top trending songs coming up at 9 o'clock. 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
1: 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Malcolm Todd, the brother of Audrey Hobart, both going crazy with big songs. Earrings from Malcolm gets number 9 as we kick off the iHeartRadio 9 at 9. Jonas Brothers, Listen When Sad, going back to a very old school sound with this one at number 8. 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
1: There is a stigma around like watching TikTok all night. 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But it's kind of like the same thing of watching TV. You learn different things. 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
1: I'm obsessed with everything Adela. You probably know her song Nicole Kidman too, but this one Ain't in LA. Kind of all about how, you know, all the cool people are in these big fancy cities. Adela grew up in Slovakia, had to learn English, become this kind of big pop star, and that's what she's singing about in this one. 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

Your number one hit music station is SL100. Oh, the energy on that song is just perfect from Ray. Joy, number three on the iHeartRadio 99. She's actually getting some Grammy buzz for this album she put out in 2026. Possibly album of the year at the Grammys next year. The Beaches, Edge of the Earth gets number two tonight. She's a-

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1: What did you learn on TikTok that you were surprised actually worked? At McCabe Radio on Instagram. You can DM me there. I was just talking to Kelsey, who was telling me about this.
2: Well, I don't know how random it is, but it's a haircut. It's called the butterfly haircut. And I did it on myself. And it was pretty good. I'm going to do another one.
1: Oh my God, you're doing your own hair now. Should I try this?
2: Yeah, check it out. Well, it's not really for guys, unless you have really long hair.
1: Okay, then not for me, but I'm going to pass it along.
2: Yeah.
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I feel weird playing Taylor Swift next to Ella Langley. Taylor just debuted at number one in the Billboard Hot 100 with Patient Zero. She kicked Ella Langley out of a record number one run for 24 weeks. This song, Choosing Texas.

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SL100. Ariana Grande kind of in the rumor mill to be headlining the Super Bowl this year. I feel like it's really late for us to not know who's going to be performing. 4 months away from that

0: your number one hit music station, SL100. Everybody has that one food they've always hated. Like from growing up to now, you will never eat it because your parents forced you to or something. What is yours? 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
1: My family was all about rutabaga, which, what, ew, like, it tastes like rotten turnips or something. Like, they're so gross.
0: I don't think I've even ever had rutabaga. Like, what does it actually taste like?
1: I don't know. I haven't tried it since.
0: And good. It's going to stay like that.
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This is McCabe out for tonight. Always with you on Instagram, though, at McCabe Radio. I will talk to you there until tomorrow night. Getting close to the weekend with a new hit list coming up at 11 o'clock. Crystal Rosas.

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3: 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How do you feel about that? I'm with you this hour on a baby Friday at New Hit List. I'm at La Crystal Rosas. New Alex Warren, now Emerald Eyes.

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Travis at SL100. It's a new hit list for Travis Kelce's birthday on Monday. Him and Taylor went out to New York City to this fancy restaurant called Teresi. Here's Patient Zero.

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1: 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That's her entry. Her latest here is called Bass Persuades.

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1: I'm a shimmy out of here, but more on the way for you on the new hit list. I'm back tomorrow night. Till then, at La Crystal Rosas, Carol G and Bruno Mars still. Mwah.

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1: All right, let's see what we are celebrating today. It's Rach, being October 9th. It's National Digital Day. Moldy Cheese Day, which, like, isn't all cheese moldy. It is Vet Nurse Day, World Egg Day, and World Post Day.
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1: How we doing? It's Rach. And just a heads up, Teddy Swims here. He's going to be in New York for iHeartRadio's Jingle Ball presented by Capital One. And we want to send you to the show December 12th. So make sure you're listening for those keywords to win $1,000 because we're also going to send you with some money, too. 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
1: How we doing? It's Rach, and we got some national holidays to celebrate coming up right after Tame Impala and Dracula. So don't go anywhere. 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
1: How we doing? 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

0: 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All right, don't go far because Lady Gaga's on the way. New baby mama. I do, in fact, believe her child's first words may be Gaga.
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1: All right, let's do it. It's Rach with new Dominic Fike called Baby Doll. And after this, some national holidays to help you celebrate your Friday and get your weekend started right. It's coming up next, so don't go anywhere.

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1: Okay, I know you would prefer to go into the weekend with a fully loaded wallet. 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
1: All right, let's get into your national holidays today. It's Rach, and it's National Moldy Cheese Day. 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
1: All right, don't go far, my loves. 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
1: Charlie Puth here on the lineup for this year's iHeartRadio Jingle Ball in New York. 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
1: Fire Prevention Day, National Pro Cupcake Lover Day, and I don't know why this gets a day, but it's National Moldy Cheese Day. It's for blue cheese, Gorgonzola, and the rest of the edible moldy cheese. But I guess maybe I didn't realize that gorgonzola and blue cheese were mold.
2: Yeah, that sounds like a really good excuse to go get a dirty martini today with stuffed olives.
1: All right, sure.
3: The cheese world is a big world.
1: It is. It's a tight community.
0: All right, so I'm dying to get into this because we talked about this the other day. Kyle said, and what you need to know a couple days ago, that LinkedIn was adding this AI thing, right?
3: Yeah, an AI assistant that could basically recommend what you should be doing with your life as a career.
0: Right. And then it turns out that Kyle and I do not have LinkedIn's.
3: We do not.
0: But Rich and Peyton do.
1: Uh-huh.
0: So you guys asked it.
1: I did.
0: Okay. What did it say for you?
1: Well, so first you have this little AI and it's like, oh, you want another radio job? I'm like, no. Something totally different. Take my skills that I have and find me another job. So the best it could do is kind of like, it's not really exciting, but they said, you, Richard Berra, could be a good special project manager because you could do scheduling, you could develop strategies for communication and put together a thing like a concert. I could be a special projects kind of person,
0: okay,
1: manager. That's all it came up with.
0: All right.
1: Isn't that great?
0: Because I was going to say, go for it. What about you, Peyton?
2: For me, a lot of it was like news anchor, media, social media content creator, podcast host. So I put in the same thing that Rich did. I was like, take my skills, do what I do, but not radio. And these were all that had popped out. So same thing kind of in media.
0: Because LinkedIn is like a serious thing, right?
1: Yeah, I think so. It's not funny at all.
0: Kyle and I don't have LinkedIn. I put mine in ChatGPT. Kyle, you put yours in ChatGPT.
3: Yes.
0: What did you say for you?
3: I said, according to my personality, strengths, and skills, what would you recommend that I do if I wasn't doing radio?
1: Good.
3: And kind of along the same lines, ChatGPT recommended me to be a creative director or content strategy lead for a consumer, entertainment, lifestyle, or media brand.
0: That's not bad.
1: Yeah. Kind of similar to project manager.
0: I went to ChatGPT and I said, give me some options if I wasn't doing a radio for a career. Luxury car dealership salesman.
3: Oh my gosh, that's hilarious.
0: Divorce mediator.
1: Oh, really?
0: High-end real estate agent. Golf cart salesman. Motivational speaker for people who don't want to be motivated.
1: That's really
3: that's good.
1: For you.
0: Cruise director. Professional wedding officiant. Guy who tests hotel mattresses. Luxury car concierge, substitute teacher, men's grooming influencer, QVC host for completely unnecessary products.
3: Hilarious.
0: Celebrity tour guide, quote, over here is where I once saw a guy who looked like Matthew McConaughey. Neighborhood HOA president, used boat salesman. What the hell, ChatGPT?
3: Used
0: airport
3: boats.
0: Lounge reviewer, private investigator. Guy who gets paid to sit in hot tubs and review them. And then it says, my favorite, probably a real estate agent who has somehow turned every showing into a podcast.
1: Oh.
3: That's funny. Yeah. What's up, Noah?
4: You guys remember when I was in college, I had a counselor who told me to hang up my dreams in radio and go be a bus driver?
1: Oh, yeah.
0: Yeah.
4: I just asked LinkedIn the same question, and it showed me job offers for Valley Metro. So apparently...
0: You should be driving a bus. I thought about that yesterday morning, driving in. I was behind a bus. It was early. I would come to work really early, and there was no one at the bus stop, and it just kept going. And I was like, what a great gig.
1: Yeah.
0: You don't have to stop every time.
3: So
0: you just keep going. Or if you're the early morning bus driver.
1: Stop the inertia when you got to stop for all the passengers.
0: Yeah, wow.
1: Just keep going.
3: I just told ChatGPT, I said, what about like non-media related? Like like the media goes away. And it said that I should be an event planner. Like weddings and parties and stuff.
1: That is true.
3: That would be
0: really
3: fun.
0: Good at
1: that.
0: You're really good at that. Yeah. I'm trying to figure out like a...
3: Which out of all of those, Johnji, would you consider? Boat sales?
2: I feel like the HOA president fits your Virgo vibe, the micromanaging of the neighborhood.
1: Yeah, it's like the non-elected position where you feel like you have a lot of power.
2: Yeah.
3: Hot tub reviews?
1: You're not elected. Yeah.
0: Cruise director, basically radio, but everyone is trapped with you.
3: Cruise director would actually be really fun because then you get to like do all the fun stuff.
0: I like a QVC host for completely unnecessary products because I love unnecessary products.
3: That's true.
0: I tell you, I bought a razor. Did I tell you about the razor I bought? It's called the Flex. I think it's called the Flex.
3: What?
1: I think you did mention it sort of on the show.
0: This guy I know is completely unshaven. He's bald. He's shaved. And he got this thing off of Instagram. So he told me, he sent me the link. And now I get Instagram ads for it. And you hold it. It's for people. It's to shave your head bald, right?
1: Okay.
0: So I did it on my arms and my chest.
1: Is it the circle?
0: Yeah, and it's terrible.
1: It's the circle one, right? It looks like a spaceship.
0: Yeah, you hold it in your hand, I put it in my... Anyway, it's terrible. But anyway,
3: I feel like all of those electric razors don't get great reviews.
0: They don't. But anyway, I would be a great person to review those. In fact, I'll start that on my unboxing. My new unboxing videos are just going to be things unnecessary things I buy from QVC. Anyway, that's just a fun little thing with LinkedIn, ChatGPT. It's John G. and Rich.
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1: Dating is hard enough, but now we've got the algorithm to influence us. So Cosmo had a really interesting take on dating and our Instagram algorithm, our TikTok algorithm. We are constantly seeing cheating stories, red flag videos, nightmare dates, dump him content, and it can actually start shaping like how we see relationships and how we see things that happen in relationships. Mm-hmm. And they put together this whole thing of things that the algorithm has made more negative and isn't necessarily a negative thing in dating. So the first one, actually, I totally agree with. Like, if you don't get a text back right away, that means they're not interested. According to the algorithm, you might think that, right? Because you've seen all the stories. You've seen all the sob stories about all the people. And then all of a sudden you're like, well, maybe it doesn't mean they've lost interest. Maybe they're just like slammed at work and they did that thing that we've all done before where you look and you're like, oh, I really want to respond to that, but I'm busy right now. I'll do it later. And then forgot for a little while. Mm-hmm. Right?
2: Not everybody's attached to their phone.
0: Or it's such an important thing to remember, try to remember what the other person is doing that they might not be able to answer. Maybe they fell asleep.
1: They could have fallen asleep. Right? but that's what the Cosmo is saying. Like, but because the algorithm has filled our head with so many negative things in dating, we just automatically assume, oh, well, he's probably just not interested anymore. Okay. Right? Then treating every flaw like a red flag. Every flaw isn't a red flag. Some are. Some definitely are, right? Some are.
0: Like, you could have one or two red flags and 75 green flags, and that's okay. That right. works out because everybody's got red flags.
1: You're like, listen, I know he's a pathological liar, right?
0: That's a big red flag.
2: How can I make that pathological
1: liar? But the good news is I know when he's lying. Yeah, I don't know.
0: It's like murder is a red flag. Oh, but maybe.
1: Oh, yeah.
2: He's got a good relationship with
0: leaving, maybe leaving the whiskers in the sink is a red flag, and you can deal with that.
2: Yeah.
1: So then they say diagnosing everyone as avoidant or narcissistic. This is a huge thing.
0: Those are buzzwords, big time, right?
1: This is huge. The algorithm says everyone's a narcissist, everyone's avoidant, right? But it's not necessarily always the case. Now I'm not saying that these aren't out there, that these aren't real things that happen in relationships, but Cosmo is basically saying that because of our algorithm, we see this a lot more, maybe even more than it actually is happening. Like thinking a relationship is boring because it isn't dramatic. That might actually just mean you have a healthy relationship.
3: Right. Like that's okay to feel secure a little bit.
1: The relationship isn't boring because you are not constantly fighting or having crazy things happen to you guys. For instance, comparing your partner to strangers online. That can be that the algorithm just pushes that, right? Expecting cheating because your feed is full of cheating stories. This is a big one because if you've ever been cheated on, it's kind of hard in a relationship when you see something kind of shady to go, obviously they're cheating, right? Because we've seen this happen over and over again.
3: Right, you jump to conclusions. Yeah. You're like, I've seen this movie before.
1: And we've seen it time and time again on War of the Roses. Like, it's not always the case.
3: Yeah.
2: But still, sometimes. Once a cheater, always a cheater.
1: So, well, not always the case, right? And then finally, asking TikTok, what's your partner behavior really means? Like, TikTok doesn't know what your partner's behavior really means. Mm-hmm. It's TikTok.
0: That's a good point. Right? So what you say actually is like you started off by saying if you're dating. So because you're dating, you're seeing and you're probably spending more than 2 seconds on one video, which means all

0: We are Hattiesburg's number one hit music station, SL100.
1: So Kyle just did a story off of Cosmo Magazine about how algorithms can affect dating. If you're dating, you see one negative video about red flags and cheating, and that's your whole feed. So we wanted to take it to what is your algorithm? You clicked on something. Like I brought up on the air how I was looking for a non-plastic coffee pot. Rich's phone heard that, and now Rich's phone has got coffee pots, and so does mine.
2: I got some good bargain shopping for you.
1: I'm a big fan of Kyle's feet. What's funny about my algorithm, I get unfugged feet pictures sent to my algorithm a lot.
2: That's wild.
1: And I'll look at it, go, oh, that's Kyle. Oh, yeah, that's my feet. But also, I don't know if you guys have seen this yet. I clicked on a video. Sometimes you get to see it in your FYP. You click on something for a second, and now that's all you get.
3: Yeah. Mm-hmm.
1: Have you seen the people like in weird countries that are making food with their feet, or they're cooking? It's really gross atmosphere. It's street food, but it looks really good. You guys ever seen those?
4: Yeah, no. I know what you're talking about. Yeah, I've seen the ones where it's like the bees are all in the juice.
1: Yeah, and all the bugs in there.
4: Yeah.
1: I get that in my feed. I get the coffee pots in my feed. There was a period where I was getting couches. Remember, I was looking for couch.
3: Yeah.
1: It was nonstop couches. I saw a video of a woman in another country, and a cow is pooping, and she catches the poop with her hands. Like it's like she's in a village. Like it must be something to do with how they're going to build their house or something.
4: What?
1: But now I just get tons of videos. It looks like documentary videos of people in other countries catching the excrement from animals to do stuff with it. On my Twitter account, it's way worse than my Twitter account. I watched one of those To Catch a Predator things for a second.
3: No.
1: Now my whole feed is that. I also have people in high school beating up each other. Have you clicked on one of those yet?
4: No. But Kadeem's like Twitter feed makes me suspicious about what he's actually clicking on.
1: Why? I never looked at it that way.
4: Because it's like every single time, it's like because you know X, it's like not censored.
1: It's not censored at all.
4: It's like dirty. It's like his own little porn hub on there.
1: I know,
4: like,
1: you watch one little choking video and the next thing you know.
4: I like get really disturbed. It's like a jump scare.
1: Yeah, I know.
2: All I get is who's the best 90s band on my Twitter.
4: Oh, that doesn't sound very
1: Haley,
4: fun.
1: Haley, what did you click on? What's one thing you clicked on in your algorithm's all messed up now?
5: I don't know if I clicked on anything, but I keep getting these ads for excessive sweating disease. But it's a hand disease very specifically, and I've never known anyone to have this. I definitely don't have this. I never pressed on anything to get this information, and I'll block them, and I still get them. So I feel like I'm being haunted at this point.
1: There's got to be a way to reset your algorithm.
2: There probably is.
1: You just got to look at it.
2: Do you see any of the ones where you see? So I feel like it's all AI now too. Pour cinnamon on pineapple and watch what happens. Pharmacists will go out of business. I probably get 40 of those a day.
1: No, so I haven't seen one of those.
2: No, oh, really?
1: That's what I'm talking
3: now,
1: about.
3: My
1: that's
3: algorithm is literally fashion, crafting, and like cooking, like food. That's it. That's all I get. What do you guys
1: think? Mine's crazy, man.
4: It depends on which Instagram account I'm on, truthfully.
3: Yeah.
4: Like if I'm on my personal one, a lot of it is like, here's how to be an influencer and make $1 million.
1: You know, on my ex, I clicked on a ASU football thing. I was like, oh, I'm going to follow the coach of ASU football. And now my feed is just all sports. And I'm like, wait a minute, bring
2: that's
1: back.
2: No fun.
1: Bring
3: this
1: back
3: guy
1: the,
3: likes sports.
1: Bring back the high school people beating each other up.
4: What?
3: We don't want that either.
4: No, I have not seen the brawls.
1: Oh, the brawls are crazy when you click. And sometimes I'm like,
3: I couldn't watch that.
1: I know, it's really tough. It's really tough. But anyway, Haley, thanks for calling in. Matt, what about you? What messed up your algorithm?
6: My algorithm showed me this man who restores old mannequins. But he totally makes them look like real people. And I watched him take this crazy 1970s mannequin with no face and give it like realistic skin, teeth, eyes. And then he put it in his bedroom. And I was thinking it was kind of a cool video. And then I saw him addressing a comment that said, a lot of people ask why I sleep with my mannequins. Why do people have to ask that? And then I realized I needed to get out of this side of TikTok immediately. But, bro, there's, like, one other thing, too. Mm. So, like, Duolingo, like, I'm always trying to use it to learn stuff. And, like, the last time I was on there, I got some ad that was just, like, some AI Asian girl that's just, like, going, and then there's something blurred out. And I'm like, bro, I'm not trying to see all this. I'm literally just trying to, like, learn a language. And look, it's not just me, because I went on to Reddit and, like, moms are talking about it while their daughters are trying to learn a language. They're getting all these weird adult ads and stuff. And I'm just like, they got to change their sponsors.
1: I wonder if my phone is going to pick up all the stuff you just said.
3: Gonna get that.
2: Yeah, probably. Yeah.
1: All right, Matt, thanks for calling in, man.
6: Yeah, no problem.
1: Michelle, what's in your algorithm?
7: Yes. Oh, my God. Okay, so I started getting videos of, like, things that morticians do to our bodies. One was something I never even thought about. Something, like, that they do to our bodies so that we don't leak after we pass.
3: Well, I feel like I remember a former member of the show, Grant, talking about this because they have to sew everything up, I think.
1: So what do they do to make you not leak?
7: Let's see. How can I say that's radio appropriate? I don't know how to say it. Like, they put something in a part of our body that where things come out.
1: Like a cork?
7: What is it?
1: A cork?
7: Sure, you could call it that. And like online, they called it something else, like a plug.
1: Oh, wow. How exciting. I wonder if that'll come up in my feed.
4: I don't want that.
1: I
4: want
1: to see autopsies.
7: Too much information. Yeah.
1: No. I saw.
7: I go from sourdough to this.
1: Sourdough. That's great. All right. Thanks, Michelle.
2: You're in it now.
1: Sourdough to this.
2: That's really funny.
1: If you have any other ones, shoot us a call, 877-937-1047 or DM John J. Van S. It's John J. and Rich.
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1: I feel like every time you walk into a store, we're starting to see all of the holiday decorations of all sorts. And so I came across this thing, and it's 9 things that your family members will say to you that kind of give that they're insecure. So with some of these like family parties and family functions coming up, I'm here to tell you that you're not alone. Everyone else's family can suck too. So here are some things that like maybe an aunt or an uncle or a cousin might say to you at a family party just to like embarrass you or get under their skin or under your skin. But just take the mental note that it's about them and not about you. So ones that hit, you just wouldn't get it. Like, oh, well, you don't have kids, so you don't understand. Or you don't have a real job like us.
0: Ooh, that's a tough one.
1: Yeah,
0: real job.
1: Exactly. Okay, another one.
0: I've learned that one before. One time I was on a lunch with a friend, and we were just starting out, and I had got the first real job out of both of us. And I went to go pay, and she was going to pay. I go, no, I'll pay. Come on. I go, when you get a real job, you pay. And I remember.
1: Ouch. Yeah, that burns. Especially if you're trying to, like, get your footing in, like, it's the real life.
2: But family, they like to drop it in front of all the other families. So you want to be defensive, but you should be defensive.
1: Exactly.
0: Meanwhile, by the way, I paid with a coupon. I paid with a gift card. I'll
2: never forget that. Right? I remember the gift card life.
0: Yeah.
1: Don't forget about us now. And that one hits for me because I played sports in college and I went to different states and different stuff. So when I would come home and like I would be like, okay, I gotta go back to school, I'd be like, well, don't forget about us. And I'm like, well, I like gotta do my thing. Stop trying to guilt trip me, Aunt Mo.
3: I don't know if that one necessarily means they're insecure. Maybe they just miss you and think you have got big things going on. You know what I mean?
0: Like, you know, it's the tone, though. If somebody said it in a nice way.
1: Yeah.
3: Right.
0: Like, don't forget where you came from.
2: Yeah. There you go.
3: Yeah. Okay, that's different.
2: That's like you're getting too big for your britches coming.
1: Exactly. Okay, this one. You're acting so different.
2: That's good.
1: Yeah, and like for me, sometimes I'm like, that's kind of the goal. Mm-hmm. Like, do you want me to stay the same?
0: You know, hold on a second. Rachel, you got one? What do you got, Rachel?
4: Oh, my gosh, yeah. So every time I go to see my family and my grandma's there, she always asks me how my ugly boyfriend's doing and if I'm still with him.
2: I love your grandma.
3: Wow.
2: She sounds awesome.
4: We've literally been together 4 years, so now, like, whenever my boyfriend is over, too, he, like, heads it at the pass and is like, yep, grandma's still ugly.
0: I'm glad he's got a good sense of humor about it. That's hilarious.
2: That's your ugly boyfriend doing.
0: Yeah, thanks, Rachel.
2: That's awesome.
0: Thanks a lot, Rachel. Thanks a lot, Rachel. Isn't that a thing? Have you guys heard that before? Is that an Instagram thing? Thanks a lot, maybe. Rachel. Oh my God. Let's see if we can find it. Meanwhile, what else you got, Peyton?
1: Okay, this one. Are you too good for us now? Yeah, you miss one family function and suddenly, like, you're just, you can't be caught, can't be seen anymore. You just don't need that to be happy.
2: Oh, when you're talking about, like, well, I'm working, I'm trying to do,
1: exactly,
2: you know,
1: right? Like,
2: trying to get a house.
1: Yeah, no one asked.
3: That's my goals.
0: Can I present this to you, please? This is this video, this little girl.
5: Thanks a lot, you idiot. Thanks a lot, Rachel.
3: Oh, yeah.
1: Yeah, I've seen that.
0: Thanks a lot, Rachel.
3: So
0: go
3: funny.
0: Ahead, Peyton. Sorry.
1: Okay. You used to be a lot less uptight. So like in translation, you used to let us do whatever we wanted to you. You used to let us say whatever we wanted to you. But now you got a backbone.
0: Hey, Evan, you got one to add to this list?
6: Yeah. Every time I'm at my family reunion, my aunt just has to remind everybody that I slept with my cousin's best friend at her wedding.
2: Oh.
0: All right.
6: And well, this was like 6 years ago.
2: Well, she's just typing you up.
6: No, she's clearly projecting onto me. Her own husband has been remarried like 3 times.
0: Okay.
3: All right.
6: It's silly.
0: Now, do you think she said, maybe you're missing the point of view here, have you been laid since then?
6: Yes.
0: Okay. Maybe she's like, oh my God, Evan. Evan hasn't been with anyone in 6 years.
2: He's his cousin's best friend. Yeah. Get back out
0: Get
2: there.
0: Get out there, Evan.
3: Which wouldn't necessarily be appropriate for an aunt to point out anyway.
0: All right, dude. Thanks for calling in.
6: Thank you, guys.
1: Well, I'm family, so. Yeah. Well, I'm your mom, so I can say that. My mom does that a lot. I'm like, girl, no, you can't.
0: Family reunions, things you're going to walk into in the holidays that they're going to say to you that just let it go.
2: That's why you get a pregame, I think.
1: Exactly, right. Exactly, right. Everyone pregames the function, for sure. Okay, two more. you need to move on. Whether that was like a relationship, a family issue, instead of actually address it, it was like, that was 10 years ago. Forget about it.
0: Oh, that's good.
1: Yeah. Last one. Well, that's just what parents do. I feel like this is kind of like the parent version of like, well, I'm family. So it's basically using parenthood just to like justify overstepping a boundary.
0: All right. Very good. If there's one of these you want to add on here, Texas, JJR to 96893. Texas, choosing Texas.
2: I feel like if the mashed potatoes are really good, I'm good with all that heat.
0: Yeah. We should have a song that's choosing to text us.
1: Choosing to Texas, that could
0: you
1: be
0: can call us. By the way, you can call us or you can choose to text us. There you go. All right, it's John Jane Rich.

SL100. If you're looking for an easy $1,000 plus a VIP trip to our iHeartRadio Jingle Ball, keep it right here. 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
1: All right, time for Stacks and Hacks. I have stacks of information, and Rich has life hacks. Some of my information today, for example, is music related. There's been, have you guys heard about the lawsuit between Olivia Dean and Bill Withers?
2: No.
3: Bill Withers.
2: What's the lawsuit?
3: What is it?
0: Grammy's best new artist, Olivia Dean, is being called, being sued for plagiarism from Bill Withers. Does that song, Just the Two of Us.
3: Just the two of us.
2: Does she use that or something?
0: Yeah, here's the mashup. I'll compare both songs. It's pretty unbelievable, actually. I see.

0: It's close, but she probably like has never heard that song.
1: No, she's probably heard that song, but it's like, it's plagiarism if it's copying the words, right? Like, that just sounds like it's a tune.
2: The
1: notes.
2: But the
1: it seems like the note. But that happens all the time in music. Like, artists do that all the time. And maybe there's just one note that's changed that gets her off the hook.
2: Well, it happens all the time, but maybe they get permission when it does happen. There's no lawsuit. Because I know that Will Smith did this song.
3: Yeah.
2: He actually called it just the two of us.
0: Well, yeah, but I mean, he was paying tribute to the original, and they got credit and they got money and all that stuff. But the thing about it is like, her song's not that huge that she's going to get sued and win. If it was a giant song, like Pharrell Williams Happy, because that made a lot of money, they usually favor the person who's suing them.
3: But she is a big enough star at this point.
0: Yeah, but I think she's going to get found not guilty. It's close, but it's not our total rip.
2: Quicksand may look scary, but experts say it won't swallow you whole like it does in the movies. If it gets stuck in quicksand, the best thing you can do is stay calm, spread your weight, wiggle your legs slowly, and army crawl out. This is from the huge popular website, azfamily.com.
0: No.
3: I feel like that's so funny. There's so many memes about how, like, as a kid, I thought quicksand would have been a bigger problem.
2: I remember from Scooby-Doo cartoons, everyone got stuck in Gilligan's Island, they got stuck in quicksand. Some people are paying $200 for haircuts at fancy salons, which is hard to believe in this economy. The national average cost of a haircut is $56. For women, the average is $69, while men pay $43.
0: Yeah, I think $40 is about the going rate for
2: her. Kyle's way out of this league.
0: Yeah, she is.
3: That's not just a haircut. Right. It's very different when you're buying full head of hair.
0: Yeah, she's not getting a haircut. She's getting hair. Yeah.
2: Is anybody in here that's scared? Anybody here afraid of flying on an airplane?
3: No. My sister's like deathly afraid of it, though. She's a terrible flyer.
2: 13% of people are afraid of flying in an airplane. 51% aren't afraid at all. 29% say it bothers them slightly. The only thing that scares me, when I'm on an airplane, I'm totally fine. When I go to the bathroom and I'm standing up and I'm peeing in the bathroom, for some reason at that moment, I'm like, oh my God.
0: Because of Castaway.
2: I'm in the air.
3: You just feel vulnerable?
2: I'm standing up there and I can feel the pain, and I'm like, I can feel the plane moving, and I'm like, I'm literally standing up in the air right now.
1: Yeah.
2: According to a new study, countries with more cats per person had a higher level of happiness.
1: I'm sure. Oh,
3: I wonder if America's one of those cats.
2: I didn't click on the link.
3: Cat countries.
2: Check out how funny this is and how fun this would be. A group of dads in Houston suburbs discovered they could use drone deliveries to send each other potatoes. So they're just sending potatoes back and forth on a drone.
3: Okay.
2: Who do you think has more books written about them? Abraham Lincoln or John F. Kennedy?
1: JFK.
2: 15,000 books have been written about Abraham Lincoln. 40,000 books have been written about John F. Kennedy.
0: JFK.
2: All right, it is fall. It is autumn. According to a new poll, here are the fall activities that Americans are looking forward to the most. What do you think? What do you want to do fall?
0: Apple picking.
1: Pumpkin patch.
3: Yeah, that was
2: visiting a pumpkin patch. Number 7.
0: Apple picking.
2: Apple picking.
3: Trick or treating.
2: Apple picking. I don't see apple
0: picking.
2: What
0: about fall leaves? Looking at the leaves.
2: Watching scary movies was the most popular answer. Pumpkin flavored food and drinks, putting up Halloween decorations, handing out Halloween candy, carving a pumpkin, dressing up in a costume, taking a child trick or treating, going to a Halloween party, and playing tricks on friends and family and neighbors.
1: No haunted houses. There you go.
0: Yeah, what's up with that?
1: What's up with that?
0: Ghost tour. What about a ghost tour?
2: What do you got for life hacks, Rich?
0: Okay, so have you guys ever walked through a room and you're like, smells like cigarettes, burnt cigarettes, and there's no cigarettes in there? That could be a problem. That could be something wrong with your brain, so you should get that checked out if you smell that all the time.
3: I've never smelled that before.
2: Remember I used to come in here sometimes and I'd be like, I smell cigarette smoke.
0: It's usually indicate of a heart problem, so
2: maybe
0: check that out. Now, here's the other one. 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They say that certain cyanide compounds can smell like almonds.
1: Cyanide. Jeez.
0: Yeah, that's bad. 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
1: Peyton, what's the vibe for horoscopes today?
2: Okay, we are like totally in full swing of fall. So I'm letting you know what your fall power color is, the color that you should be wearing to give you the best vibes for this season. If it's your birthday today, you are a Libra, and you share a birthday with Landon Barker, Megan Maroney, John Lennon, Bella Hadid, Tyler James Williams, Ben Shelton, and Steve from Blue's Clues, the original Steve.
1: I love Ben Shelton.
2: Yeah, he's awesome. And I love his girlfriend, Trinity Rods. She's great, too.
1: Well, since Kyle's a Libra and it's Libra season, why don't we kick off with Libras?
2: Kyle, your power color for the fall season is Dusty Rose. It is peak birthday season for you guys, meaning you are flirting with three different people at once and holding two different lattes to match your outfit. So if you channel your Dusty Rose, it'll be all good vibes for you for the next few weeks.
3: I think that's such a pretty color. I love that. Thank you.
2: You're welcome.
1: Let's say hello to Marcia.
4: Hello, it's Marcia. How are you?
1: Oh, it's Marcia. Oh, my bad.
5: Marcia.
1: What's your sign, Marcia?
4: Marcia. Mm-hmm. I'm a Gemini.
2: Okay, Geminis, we are talking about your fall power color. And your guys' is actually mustard yellow, which kind of shocked me a little bit. But your brain is running at like 100 miles per hour. And you are starting brand new chaotic hobbies at once and texting back people in 2 seconds flat. So wear that mustard yellow and things will be going good for you.
4: I mean, that's a color I haven't tried before, so
2: it's a unique one.
4: But yeah, the rest of that hits. Awesome. All right, you guys, have a great day.
1: You too. Thanks for listening.
4: Thanks. Bye.
1: Sophia. Oh, my bad. Sophia.
3: Anyone?
1: Hello?
3: Hello?
5: I can hear her.
1: You can?
3: You can?
5: I can hear something's there.
3: Oh, I'm like.
1: Hello? Let me see. Hold on. Hello?
3: Guess not.
1: That's weird.
2: Okay.
1: All right, maybe something's wrong.
5: Yeah.
1: Anyway, it says she's a Leo. So
2: Peyton, perfect. So me and Sophia are Leos. Okay. Our power color is Crimson Red. So we refuse to blend into the background. We are stepping out looking ridiculously cute and demanding that everyone looks at us, which I can get down with this. Red is bold. Red is sexy. So I'm down for it.
1: How about Pisces?
2: Rich, your power color is going to be soft sage. So you're romanticizing every tiny moment, walking through the park in like oversized knits like you're a star of a 90s rom-com. Soft sage is sage, but soft.
3: Like a light green.
5: Thank you. You remind me of talking to my wife when she says a word. I'm like, what's that mean? And she just says the word again.
2: Exactly.
3: You made army green a lot lighter.
2: Yeah, okay. There it is.
3: Kind of like, what does it mean?
2: With the translucent.
5: I'm not walking through the park with a soft sweater either.
2: Yes, you are.
1: Virgo.
3: You love a good sweater weather.
2: Virgos, you guys are wearing forest green. That's your power color for fall. You are locked into full self-optimization mode. Right. You're going to start organizing your life and aggressively crossing tasks off your list.
1: That is one of my colors.

0: It's SL100.
1: Amanda, good morning.
2: Hey.
1: Hey.
2: Good morning. How are you guys?
1: Great. How are you?
2: I'm good. Hey, Rich, I'd like to know a little bit first. What kind of medicine do you have nowadays that has cotton balls in it? That's from chicken pox back in the 80s, right?
3: Well, I think all the vitamins that you get have that little cotton that you have to reach down past when you pop open a bottle of, like, Trader Joe's vitamin C.
2: Fair. I won't make fun of you. That's fine. But anyway, I was calling
3: because like
2: I wanted to I wanted to see about Kyle because you glazed over that whole evil ghost story, girly. I need a little bit more info because I'm totally into that stuff.
4: Oh, okay. I don't.
1: What
4: know
1: was the setup for that?
4: I don't know if I glazed over because we were talking about how maybe we wanted to hear people's ghost stories.
1: No.
2: You said you had an evil ghost.
1: Right, but I had said that there was a survey that says most people think ghosts are happy, friendly ghosts, and then some are evil. And then Kyle goes, "Well, I've had both." That was it. That was yesterday. Okay.
4: Yes.
1: Yeah. What is your evil ghost story, Kyle Unfug?
4: I'll just tell you one of them.
1: Really?
4: Yeah. So this one was the most recent one. And it's wild. So my son, he would have like these bad nightmares and he didn't want to sleep in his room anymore. And I'm like, you know what? I'm just going to go sleep in his room. I'm just going to see like, you know, maybe that'll calm him down, make him more comfortable to sleep in there. So he was in his bed and I was on the rocking chair that I used to rock him to sleep when he was a baby on. And I'm kind of curled up in a really uncomfortable position in it. And I'm sleeping. But then I'm either still sleeping or I feel like I wake up and I look into his bathroom and all of a sudden I see this like really dark figure come and it lunges at me and picks me up and like drags me on the ceiling and then throws me down.
2: What?
4: And I wasn't actually awake, but I'm like, now I know why he doesn't want to sleep in that room and he hasn't slept in that room since then.
1: Wait a second.
4: It felt so real.
1: Oh, it was a dream. Like it was like
3: half awake.
1: You're on the rocking chair, and you're like,
4: yeah.
1: Did he ever say he saw a black figure too?
4: No. But he was just very scared, and technically, he did say there's something in his bathroom. So maybe he did, but he didn't know how to describe it.
1: All right. Well, that's pretty bad.
3: Yeah.
4: So yeah.
1: Did you wake up?
2: Is that your bathroom
1: pain?
2: Now?
4: It's still his bathroom. I mean, we still live in the same
3: still
4: house.
3: Still gotta brush your teeth.
4: He doesn't sleep in there
2: anymore. Yeah, you gotta sage that.
4: And he actually brushes his teeth in our bathroom.
3: Really? Do you think sage is going to stop a black figure that can throw you on the ceiling and slap you down? Oh, dark figure.
2: No, but I thought it sounded good.
4: Yeah, I know a lot of people say the sage. We have prayed over the room and a whole bunch of stuff, but it was definitely an experience that felt so real and like the evil presence was very obvious in there that like, I'm like, okay, I get it. You don't have to sleep in there anymore.
1: You need to have another experience there and see if you have it again.
3: Yeah. And then you need to do, remember we talked to that Wendy the Witch and I had her on the late night show that I host sometimes. And she says that you need to go to, and I thought this was crazy. She said, look up a witch store and just go buy a witch store and they will give you like railroad spikes to protect you, put it around that area in the ghosts or the entities can't get through. And I thought, first of all, that's crazy that she said there's a witch store near me, but I did Google it and there's like three of them in Mesa.
4: So. Okay, but also like railroad spikes don't really feel safe for a kid's room.
1: No,
3: oh,
1: you're right.
3: Well, does a dark figure that throws you on the ceiling feel safe?
1: No. Do the horseshoe in front of the door. Didn't that bring you good luck? Maybe we'll get rid of the dark figure.
3: Yeah. I'd try it all.
1: There's a lot of things I would do.
3: I would try it all.
1: Yeah. Well, thank you for bringing that up, Amanda. And I'm glad we got the answer.
2: Thank you so much.
1: Yeah. Have a great day.
2: Yeah, you guys. You too. Thanks, guys. Bye.
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0: Hattiesburg's number one hit music station is SL 100.
1: My wife and I were hiking the other day, and on her sweater, there was a caterpillar on her sweater. She's like, "What's this?" And I was like, "A caterpillar." And then she like freaked out and shook it off, and it fell to the ground.
2: Aww.
1: It felt so bad for the caterpillar. Actually, if you read, always throws me off when you spell out caterpillar. It's caterpillar.
3: Caterpillar.
1: I don't know why.
3: What is it cater?
1: Spell it out. What are you? The hungry caterpillar.
3: Is cat.
1: C-A-T-E-R.
3: Why would it be cat?
1: C-A-T-E-R.
3: Right. Cater. Yeah. Okay.
1: Pillar. So like it, you took out C-A-T-E-R. What else? Cater. If you put an M there, it's mater.
2: That's why they're so scary.
1: If you put an L there, it's later. It's not.
3: Okay. Yeah. Touche.
1: Catter. So I was, oh man, that's a caterpillar. Anyway, last night, I almost wanted to make a video on this. I'm watching the show on Paramount Plus, which shortly will be called Skylark, right? Because, you know, the got bought out by Warner Bros. Or the guy, the billionaire. They're going to change the name to HBO. All that stuff's going to be called Skylark now. I think Skylark, right? Skylark? Skydance. I'm watching Mobland. And are you watching Mobland?
2: Yeah,
1: did you watch the episode that came out yesterday?
2: Mm-hmm. Oh, yesterday. No, Friday, I think.
1: So whatever day it came out. There's three episodes now.
2: Yeah.
1: And Kyle, you haven't watched it yet?
3: No, I have not.
1: It's a great show. It is freaking phenomenal TV. It's phenomenal TV. I'm watching it. I just can't, like, I pause.
3: What's it even about?
1: It's about the mob in England, but it's with Pierce Brosnan and Tom Hardy and Helen Mirren.
2: They're all three fantastic.
1: And it's just like the acting. I don't know if they've won any awards or anything, but it's such a great show.
2: Helen Mirren is just about as wackadoo as you could be, and she's awesome.
1: I'm sure she's won Oscars or something.
2: Oh, she has to have.
1: I don't know much about her, but man. And she's like in her 80s or something. And she's actually, I don't know, maybe 70s, 80s, but she's so sexy. I find her completely attractive. It's crazy.
2: She's not the best grandma on the show.
1: She's a terrible grandma.
2: Yeah. Like doing cocaine with her grandkids.
3: Is that what's attractive to you?
1: No, just her whole presence. There's something about her that I find very sexy. That's another thing we could probably do. Who do you find sexy that probably isn't sexy? I mean, she's in her 80s. Sarah, you got advice for Kyle and what? What's up?
4: Yeah, I just wanted to give Kyle advice about the evil spirit in her house.
3: Mm-hmm. Yes.
4: Yeah, so I've had one of those before where my son was also scared to sleep in his room. And my old boss actually told me what you have to do is you have to put salt around all of the doors and windows in your house because that's how they get in. And then you go into the room and at night, whenever it's like most present that you're going to see the evil spirit, you have to tell it to go away and to leave your family alone. And you might have to like repeat it a few times, but that's the only thing that worked to get it out of my house. And it's never come back.
3: I wonder what the salt is. They just don't like good seasoning?
2: Mm-hmm. Yeah. Ghost like good seasoning.
4: No, just like regular table salt.
1: Huh. So do you get to clean up the salt? You have to leave it there?
4: I left it there for maybe like a week or two, but then, you know, eventually whenever you clean, it comes up. But that's how you get them out.
1: You could also get a cross, walk in the room and go, the power of Christ compels you.
2: Yeah, I mean, I would go the religious route over than just salt.
3: No, I did say that, something to that extent.
1: Yeah. We had a Bishop Wall.
2: The Bish.
1: The Bish came over and I had him do a whole blessing in my house. I was like, get those evil spirits out of here.
2: I mean, I think whenever you move somewhere, it's good to have a blessing.
1: Yeah. Well, Sarah, thanks for that.
3: Thank you.
1: That got rid of all that. That worked for her, so why not? Thanks, Sarah. Have a great day.

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1: Fire Prevention Day, National Pro Cupcake Lover Day, and I don't know why this gets a day, but it's National Moldy Cheese Day. It's for blue cheese, Gorgonzola, and the rest of the edible moldy cheese, but I guess maybe I didn't realize that gorgonzola and blue cheese were mold.
2: Yeah, sounds like a really good excuse to go get a dirty martini today with stuffed olives.
1: All right, sure.
3: The cheese world is a big world.
1: It is. It's a tight community.
0: All right, so I'm dying to get into this because we talked about this the other day. Kyle said, and what you need to know a couple days ago, that LinkedIn was adding this AI thing, right?
3: Yeah, an AI assistant that could basically recommend what you should be doing with your life as a career.
0: Right. And then it turns out that Kyle and I do not have LinkedIn's.
3: We do not.
0: But Rich and Peyton do.
1: Uh-huh.
0: So you guys asked it.
1: I did.
0: Okay. What did it say for you?
1: Well, so first you have this little AI and it's like, oh, you want another radio job? I'm like, no. Something totally different. Take my skills that I have and find me another job. So the best it could do is kind of like, it's not really exciting, but they said, you, Richard Berra, could be a good special project manager because you could do scheduling, you could develop strategies for communication and put together a thing like a concert. I could be a special projects kind of person,
0: okay,
1: manager. That's all it came up with.
0: All right.
1: Isn't that great?
0: Because I was going to say, go for it. What about you, Peyton?
2: For me, a lot of it was like news anchor, media, social media content creator, podcast host. So I put in the same thing that Rich did. I was like, take my skills, do what I do, but not radio. And these were all that it popped out. So same thing kind of in media.
0: Because LinkedIn is like a serious thing, right?
1: Yeah, I think so. It's not funny at all.
0: Kyle and I don't have LinkedIn. I put mine in ChatGPT. Kyle, you put yours in ChatGPT.
3: Yes.
0: What did you say for you?
3: I said, according to my personality, strengths, and skills, what would you recommend that I do if I wasn't doing radio?
1: Good.
3: And kind of along the same lines, ChatGPT recommended me to be a creative director or content strategy lead for a consumer, entertainment, lifestyle, or media brand.
0: That's not bad.
1: Yeah. Kind of similar to project
0: manager. I went to ChatGPT and I said, give me some options if I wasn't doing a radio for a career. Luxury car dealership salesman.
3: Oh my gosh, that's hilarious.
0: Divorce mediator.
1: Oh, really?
0: High-end real estate agent. Golf cart salesman. Motivational speaker for people who don't want to be motivated.
1: That's real good.
3: That's good.
0: Cruise director. Professional wedding officiant. Guy who tests hotel mattresses. Luxury car concierge, substitute teacher, men's grooming influencer, QVC host for completely unnecessary products.
3: Hilarious.
0: Celebrity tour guide, quote, over here is where I once saw a guy who looked like Matthew McConaughey. Neighborhood HOA president, used boat salesman. What the hell, ChatGPT? Airport lounge reviewer, private investigator. Guy who gets paid to sit in hot tubs and review them. And then it says, my favorite, probably a real estate agent who has somehow turned every showing into a podcast.
1: Oh.
3: That's funny. Yeah. What's up,
0: Noah?
4: You guys remember when I was in college, I had a counselor who told me to hang up my dreams in radio and go be a bus driver?
1: Oh, yeah.
0: Yeah.
4: I just asked LinkedIn the same question, and it showed me job offers for Valley Metro. So apparently...
0: You should be driving a bus. I thought about that yesterday morning, driving in. I was behind a bus. It was early. I would come to work really early, and there was no one at the bus stop, and it just kept going. And I was like, what a great gig.
1: Yeah.
0: You don't have to stop every time. You just keep going. Or if you're the early morning bus driver.
1: Stop the inertia when you got to stop for all the passengers.
0: Yeah, wow.
1: Just keep going.
3: I just told ChatGPT, I said, what about like non-media related? Like the media goes away. And it said that I should be an event planner. Like weddings and parties and stuff.
1: That is true.
3: That
0: you're
3: would
0: really
3: be fun.
0: Good,
1: you're really good at that.
0: Yeah. I'm trying to figure out like a...
3: Which out of all of those, John Jay, would you consider? Boat sales?
2: I feel like the HOA president fits your Virgo vibe, the micromanaging of the neighborhood.
1: Yeah, it's like the non-elected position where you feel like you have a lot of power.
2: Yeah.
3: Hot tub reviews?
0: Cruise director, basically radio, but everyone is trapped with you.
3: Cruise director would actually be really fun
2: because
3: then you get to like do all the fun stuff.
0: I like a QVC host for completely unnecessary products because I love unnecessary products.
3: That's true.
0: I tell you, I bought a razor. Did I tell you about the razor I bought? It's called the Flex. I think it's called the Flex.
3: What?
1: I think you did mention it sort of on the show.
0: This guy I know is completely unshaven. He's bald. He's shaved. And he got this thing off of Instagram. So he told me, he sent me the link. And now I get Instagram ads for it. And you hold it. It's for people. It's to shave your head bald,
1: Right? Okay.
0: So I did it on my arms and my chest.
1: Is it the circle?
0: Yeah, and it's terrible.
1: It's the circle one, right? It like looks like a spaceship.
0: Yeah, you hold it in your hand, I put it in my... Anyway, it's terrible. But anyway,
3: I feel like all of those electric razors don't get great reviews.
0: They don't. But anyway, I would be a great person to review those. In fact, I'll start that on my unboxing. My new unboxing videos are just going to be things unnecessary things I buy from QVC. Anyway, that's just a fun little thing with LinkedIn, ChatGPT. It's John G. and Rich.
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1: Dating is hard enough, but now we've got the algorithm to influence us. So Cosmo had a really interesting take on dating and our Instagram algorithm, our TikTok algorithm. We are constantly seeing cheating stories, red flag videos, nightmare dates, dump him content, and it can actually start shaping like how we see relationships and how we see things that happen in relationships. Mm-hmm. And they put together this whole thing of things that the algorithm has made more negative and isn't necessarily a negative thing in dating. So the first one, actually, I totally agree with. Like, if you don't get a text back right away, that means they're not interested. According to the algorithm, you might think that, right? Because you've seen all the stories. You've seen all the sob stories about all the people. And then all of a sudden you're like, well, maybe it doesn't mean they've lost interest. Maybe they're just like slammed at work and they did that thing that we've all done before where you look and you're like, oh, I really want to respond to that, but I'm busy right now. I'll do it later. And then forgot for a little while. Mm-hmm. Right?
2: Not everybody's attached to their phone.
0: Or it's such an important thing to remember, try to remember what the other person is doing that they might not be able to answer. Maybe they fell asleep.
1: They could have fallen asleep. Right? but that's what Cosmo is saying. Like, but because the algorithm has filled our head with so many negative things in dating, we just automatically assume, oh, well, he's probably just not interested anymore. Okay. Right? Then treating every flaw like a red flag. Every flaw isn't a red flag. Some are. Some definitely are, right? Some are.
0: Like, you could have one or two red flags and 75 green flags, and that's okay. That works out because everybody's got red flags.
1: You're like, listen, I know he's a pathological liar, right?
0: that's a big red flag.
2: How can I make that pathological
1: liar? But the good news is I know when he's lying. Yeah, I don't know.
0: It's like murder is a red flag. But maybe.
2: Oh, yeah. He's got a good relationship with
0: him. Maybe leaving the whiskers in the sink is a red flag, and you can deal with that.
2: Yeah.
1: So. Then they say diagnosing everyone as avoidant or narcissistic. This is a huge thing.
0: Those are buzzwords big time, right?
1: This is huge. The algorithm says everyone's a narcissist, everyone's avoidant, right? But it's not necessarily always the case. Now I'm not saying that these aren't out there, that these aren't real things that happen in relationships, but Cosmo is basically saying that because of our algorithm, we see this a lot more, maybe even more than it actually is happening. Like thinking a relationship is boring because it isn't dramatic. That might actually just mean you have a healthy relationship.
3: Right. Like that's okay to feel secure a little bit.
1: The relationship isn't boring because you are not constantly fighting or having crazy things happen to you guys. For instance, comparing your partner to strangers online. That can be that the algorithm just pushes that, right? Expecting cheating because your feed is full of cheating stories. This is a big one because I like if you've ever been cheated on, it's kind of hard in a relationship when you see something kind of shady to go, obviously they're cheating, right? Because we've seen this happen over and over again.
3: Right, you jump to conclusions. Because you're like, I've seen this movie before.
1: And we've seen it time and time again on War of the Roses. Like, it's not always the case.
3: Yeah.
2: But still, sometimes. Once a cheater, always a cheater.
1: So, well, not always the case, right? And then finally, asking TikTok, what's your partner behavior really means? Like, TikTok doesn't know what your partner's behavior really means. Mm-hmm. It's TikTok.
0: That's a good point. Right? So what you say actually is like you started off by saying, if you're dating. So because you're dating, you're seeing, and you're probably spending more than 2 seconds on one video, which means all the relationship TikToks and Instagram reels are coming your way.
1: That's what your
0: and
1: feed gives
0: you. And that's your algorithm
1: you. Yeah.
0: Because you're doing that. So you're seeing, and if you see a negative one, you're just getting nonstop negative ones. Mm-hmm. You know, I'm glad you brought this up. I'd like to switch gears if I may.
1: I would love to.
0: I want to bring up what your algorithm now is because of something you clicked on by accident or for a second. You were just interested in it for a second.
2: So you think because of the algorithm, the whole world's following this thing because it's everywhere.
0: Like I've had conversations. Actually, I've had conversations with Rich in the past. It's about in the morning, we come in here, we're going to talk about what we're going to do on the show that day. And he'll go, this is blowing up. And I'm like, I don't see it. And it's because that's his algorithm.
1: Right.
0: That's what it comes down to. Like, oh, that and his algorithm is usually, you know, you got a lot of stuff that's topical news stories or space.
2: Or
0: aliens.
2: But you know what it is today because of you?
0: What?
2: You know what my algorithm today is?
0: Let me guess. Coffee pots.
2: You are 100% right.
0: Uh-huh.
2: Coffee pots.
0: Mine's blowing up with coffee pots.
2: Ninja, espresso, Nespresso. Yep. That's all right. I got.
0: Good. I can't wait. Mine.

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1: So Kyle just did a story off of Cosmo magazine about how algorithms can affect dating. If you're dating, you see one negative video about red flags and cheating, and that's your whole feed. So we wanted to take it to what is your algorithm? You clicked on something. Like I brought up on the air how I was looking for a non-plastic coffee pot.

0: Rich's phone heard that, and now Rich's phone has got coffee pots, and so does mine.
1: I got some good bargain shopping for you.
0: I'm a big fan of Kyle's feet. What's funny about my algorithm, I get unfugged feet pictures sent to my algorithm a lot.
1: That's wild.
0: And I'll look at it, go, oh, that's Kyle. Oh, yeah, that's my feet. But also, I don't know if you guys have seen this yet. I clicked on a video. Sometimes you get to see it in your FYP. You click on something for a second, and now that's all you get.
2: Yeah. Mm-hmm.
0: Have you seen the people like in weird countries that are making food with their feet, or they're cooking? It's really gross atmosphere. It's street food, but it looks really good. You guys ever seen those?
3: Yeah, no. I know what you're talking about. Yeah, I've seen the ones where it's like the bees are all in the juice.
0: Yeah, and all the bugs in there.
3: Yeah.
0: I get that in my feed. I get the coffee pots in my feed. There was a period where I was getting couches. Remember, I was looking for couch.
3: Yeah. Yeah.
0: Nonstop couches. I saw a video of a woman in another country, and a cow is pooping, and she catches the poop with her hands. Like it's like she's in a village. Like it must be something to do with how they're going to build their house or something.
3: What?
0: But now I just get tons of videos. It looks like documentary videos of people in other countries catching the excrement from animals to do stuff with it. On my Twitter account, it's way worse than my Twitter account. I watched one of those To Catch a Predator things for a second.
2: No.
0: Now my whole feed is that. I also have people in high school beating up each other. Have you clicked on one of those yet?
3: No. But Kadeem's like Twitter feed makes me suspicious about what he's actually clicking on.
0: Why? I never looked at it that way.
3: It's like every single time, it's like because you know X, it's like not censored.
0: Yeah. It's not censored
3: it's
0: at all.
3: It's like dirty. Like, you are you like, it's like his own little porn hub on there.
0: I know,
3: like,
0: you watch one little choking video and the next thing you know.
2: What?
3: I like get really disturbed. It's like a jump scare.
0: Yeah, I know.
1: All I get is who's the best 90s band on my Twitter.
3: Oh, that doesn't sound very
0: Haley,
3: fun.
0: Haley, what did you click on? What's one thing you clicked on in your algorithm's all messed up now?
4: I don't know if I clicked on anything, but I keep getting these ads for excessive sweating disease. But it's a hand disease very specifically, and I've never known anyone to have this. I definitely don't have this. I never pressed on anything to get this information, and I'll block them, and I still get them. So I feel like I'm being haunted at this point.
0: There's got to be a way to reset your algorithm.
1: There
0: probably
1: be.
0: Is. You just got to look at it.
1: Do you see any of the ones where you see? I feel like it's all AI now too. Pour cinnamon on pineapple and watch what happens. Pharmacists will go out of business. I probably get 40 of those a day.
0: No, so I haven't seen one of those.
1: No. Oh, really?
0: That's what I'm talking
2: now,
0: about.
2: My
0: that's
2: algorithm is literally fashion, crafting, and like cooking, like food. That's it. That's all I get. What do you guys like?
0: Mine's crazy, man.
3: It depends on which insane. Instagram account I'm on, truthfully.
2: Yeah.
3: Yeah. Like if I'm on my personal one, a lot of it is like, here's how to be an influencer and make $1 million.
0: You know, on my ex, I clicked on a ASU football thing. I was like, oh, this I'm going to follow the coach of ASU football. And now my feed is just all sports. And I'm like, wait a minute, bring
1: that's
0: back.
1: No fun.
0: Bring
2: this
0: back
2: guy likes sports.
0: Bring back the high school people beating each other up.
3: What?
2: Have you don't want that either.
3: No, I have not seen the brawls.
0: Oh, the brawls are crazy when you click. And sometimes I'm like,
2: I couldn't watch that.
0: I know, it's really tough. It's really tough. But anyway, Haley, thanks for calling in. Matt, what about you? What messed up your algorithm?
5: My algorithm showed me this man who restores old mannequins. But he totally makes them look like real people. And I watched him take this crazy 1970s mannequin with no face and give it like realistic skin, teeth, eyes. And then he put it in his bedroom. And I honestly, I was thinking it was kind of a cool video. And then I saw him addressing a comment that said, a lot of people ask why I sleep with my mannequins. Why do people have to ask that? And then I realized I needed to get out of this side of TikTok immediately. But, bro, there's, like, one other thing, too. Mm. So, like, Duolingo, like, I'm always trying to use it to learn stuff. And, like, the last time I was on there, I got some ad that was just, like, some AI Asian girl that's just, like, going, and then there's something blurred out. And I'm like, bro, I'm not trying to see all this. I'm literally just trying to, like, learn a language. And look, it's not just me, because I went on to Reddit and, like, moms are talking about it while their daughters are trying to learn a language. They're getting all these weird adult ads and stuff. And I'm just like, they got to change their sponsors.
0: I wonder if my phone is going to pick up all the stuff
2: now
0: you just said.
2: Gonna get that.
1: Yeah, probably.
0: All right, Matt, thanks for calling in, man.
5: Yeah, no problem.
0: Michelle, what's in your algorithm?
6: Yes. Oh, my God. Okay, so I started getting videos of, like, things that morticians do to our bodies. And one was something I never even thought about. Something like that they do to our bodies so that we don't leak after we pass.
2: Leak. I feel like I remember a former member of the show, Grant, talking about this because they have to sew everything up, I think.
0: So what do they do to make you not leak?
6: Let's see. How can I say that's radio appropriate? I don't know how to say it. Like, they put something in a part of our body that where things come out.
0: Like a cork?
6: What is it?
0: A cork?
6: Sure, you could call it that. And like, online they called it something else, like a plug.
0: Oh, wow. How exciting. I wonder if that'll come up in my feed.
3: I don't want that.
0: I want to see autopsies.
6: Too much information.
0: Yeah. No. I saw.
6: Can I go from sourdough?
0: Sourdough. That's great. Huh? Thanks, Michelle.
1: You're in it now.
0: Sourdough to this.
1: That's really funny.
0: If you have any other ones, shoot us a call. 877-937-1047 or DM John J. Van S. It's John J. and Rich. 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
1: All right, Pat Hickey from Peoria Forward gave us $1,000 giveaway. You got to get 10 questions right. You can't pass. You have to answer them, and you can win $1,000. Lauren is our contestant. Good morning, Lauren.
2: Hi, good morning.
1: What are you doing right now?
2: Oh, goodness. I was sorting baseball cards and watching body cam footage on YouTube.
1: Oh, how
2: and
1: fun.
2: Here I am now, so I'm super excited, but I'm so nervous.
1: When you say you're doing baseball cards, what's the deal? Is that what you do for a living, or does somebody collect them at your house?
2: Yeah, so I stream on an app called Whatnot, and then afterwards, after I sell all my orders, I have to sort them to the appropriate buyer, and then I ship them out so everybody gets their cards and everybody's happy.
1: Do you have a valuable baseball card, or what is the most valuable one you have?
2: Me personally, I have a card that is Jackson Dart autoed on the card. So you can get sticker or on card, but I have a Jackson Dart on card numbered to 150. So there's only 150 copies, but it's really cool because it's jersey or it's that color match since the Giants are blue and obviously he's their biggest quarterback. So that card's probably worth about $2,000, but the biggest card I've ever pulled for somebody was it's a Jacob Mizorowski, one of one, the only one in the world, and it's worth about $15,000 or $20,000.
1: Wow, that's cool, man. Yeah. And I've been on that Whatnot app before. I downloaded it, got on it, and it was so complicated for me.
3: It's like
1: QVC live. Every person's got it, right? Isn't that what it's like, Lauren? Like you get a Lauren's
2: so
1: account.
2: It's kind of like TikTok and eBay had a baby.
1: Yeah, it's a pretty wild app. In fact, I just deleted it off my phone because I need more space. But anyway, Lauren, all right, here's your chance at $1,000. Good luck.
4: Jonte and Rich have $1,000 cash for you from Peoria Ford right now.
5: Minute to win it.
3: And it sounds like you're a fast thinker, too. You're going to do very well in this. 60 seconds on the clock. Get them all right. All 10 questions, no passes. $1,000 is yours. What coffee chain was founded in Seattle in 1971?
2: Starbucks.
3: What does WWW stand for in a web address?
2: Oh, gosh. Worldwide Web.
3: Ooh. What Pixar movie takes place inside the mind of a girl named Riley?
2: Inside Out.
3: What video game drops players onto an island from a battle bus?
2: Fortnite.
3: How many players does a baseball team normally have on the field while playing defense?
2: 9?
3: In Greek mythology, what is the name of the famous winged horse?
2: I'm gonna hate myself for this one.
6: I got out of time, Lauren.
3: John Jay with the assist.
2: Is it
1: Pegasus?
3: It is Pegasus.
1: Yes.
2: Clash of the Titans.
6: No, you went five.
1: What'd you say, Peyton?
6: I said you went Clash of the Titans.
1: That's how I know Pegasus is.
6: Oh, I went Hercules. Because that was his little buddy.
2: Oh, I wouldn't have gone either. I don't know what the heck was coming to my head. Pegasus was in the way back of my mind, and I was going to hate it myself. Yep.
1: Well, the good news is you get a gift card from Del Taco.
2: Heck yeah, lunch on John Dan Ray.
3: Yeah.

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0: Hattiesburg's number one hit music station is SL 100.
1: Dumb ways you hurt yourself. We're going to get into why Kyle hurt herself, Rich hurt himself. But Tina, what's a dumb way you hurt yourself?
2: Oh, my goodness. Okay. So picture this. I'm in my office in my house on my treadmill, and I got Footloose going in my earbuds, and I'm just going away. And I tripped, hit the side of the treadmill, flew into the closet door. The closet door fell on top of me, landed on my head, knocked me out. And then when I woke up, I had to crawl to the phone to call 911.
3: You poor thing.
2: Oh, my gosh. Oh, it was a mess. I had the worst bruises and road burns all over my body.
3: All you were trying to do was work on your fitness.
4: You poor thing.
3: And the universe
2: decided
3: to mess
2: you up. Well, now I'm outside.
3: Yeah.
2: Now I stick to the outdoors. So,
3: I think that's smart.
2: Yeah, thank you, guys.
1: Insane.
2: I love you all.
1: Hey, wait. What's the 911 call? What do you say on the 911 call?
2: Well, I said, I fell off my treadmill. I'm home alone. What do I do? And they did. They didn't send an ambulance. They sent fire squad out to help me up and see if I was okay. And I did go to the emergency room, though, because I had such a big hematoma on my hip that they wanted to make sure I didn't break my hip. So, yeah.
1: How'd they get in your house?
2: That was exciting. Oh, the door was unlocked.
1: All right, and then they walk in, and there you are under a closet door.
2: Oh, yeah. Earbuds still in my ear.
1: No. Footloose is on a loop.
4: Footloose is on a loop. She never wants to listen to that song again.
3: It's almost ironic that it was Footloose, because she was not Footloose.
2: No, I wasn't.
1: Oh, Tina, thanks.
2: Crazy.
1: Thanks for calling in. Thank you, Tina.
2: Thank you, guys. Bye-bye.
1: Tim, stupid way you hurt yourself.
5: Hey, morning, guys. So, years and years ago, do you remember what a skip it was?
4: Yeah.
1: Thing that's on one ankle and you spin it and jump?
4: Skip it was awesome.
1: Is that what it was?
5: Right. So it's totally. Yep, you got it. I was a senior in high school, was in my sister's basement, and I was playing with my nieces and nephews, and I threw this skip it on and was just whipping it around. And when I guess my shoe got caught in the carpet and twisted my knee, and I blew my knee out. ACL, MCL.
1: Oh, totally, man.
5: Yeah.
3: Multiple knee injuries.
5: Yeah, completely blew it out. My sister was sitting there, and she, like, the sound of the popping and cracking was like fireworks, basically. So, yeah. That's the way I embarrass myself in front of my nephews.
3: When you feel it go, it goes.
4: Ouch.
5: Oh, yeah, exactly.
1: All right, Tim, thanks for calling in. How'd you hurt yourself, Kyle?
4: Tina shared her story, and it made me feel a lot better, but mine is way stupider. Like, hers was just like that's insane. Mm-hmm. It's more stupid. I felt really dumb because I did it twice. So I'm making dinner yesterday, and I've got French fries in the air fryer, and I pull them out, and I'm like, I'm just going to, you know what? I know it's hot in there, but I think I can handle it. Meanwhile, French fries were cooking at 400 degrees. Whatever. So I hold the air fryer pan, and I just put my hand in, barehanded, into the air fryer and grab some French fries. And I'm like, and they're hot. And I went in again. They're hot. And I'm like, it's fine. So later that night, I was also reheating a little dessert thing. As if I didn't learn my lesson earlier, this puppy also reheated at 400 degrees. I went in to grab it, and it was like my fingers had had enough. And it was like almost like I could hear the skin sizzle. It was like,
3: That's terrible.
4: So I was just like, why did I do that? That was so dumb. So I spent the next few minutes like, you know, going to get the burn cream, putting an ice pack on it, just going like, why would I do that? That was so dumb. I knew it was hot.
1: You even put burn cream. Was that bad? You had to get burn cream on?
4: It was throbbing for like a full hour afterwards.
1: Oh my God. Let me see your finger.
4: Could see the little, there's a little dot.
1: Oh, you got a little circle.
4: Little circle.
1: You're like the little circle that the lantern has when they get reskinned. on lanterns, two people like burn to death, but this alien can reskin them and they get all new skin, but that has a little circle on there, on wherever they do that. So it's just like that.
3: It's like a little branding mark.
1: But then again, one of the manhunters got pregnant because of them.
3: Anyway, it's true.
4: What?
1: So let's get into it.
3: Don't give away too much of the plot.
1: How about, we'll say hi to Christina, and then we'll get to the really stupid way Rich hurt himself. Christina, stupid way you hurt yourself.
6: Hi. So I broke both of my feet in getting smashed in between two vehicles because my dad told me if the toe strap gets caught under the tire, put your feet down and try to stop the truck. I thought he was serious, so I did it. The toe strap got caught under the car, And I put my feet out, and it got caught on the bumper of the car we were towing. And then here I am with two broken feet.
3: Oh, that's so
4: I bet you your dad felt so guilty.
3: He's like, why would you listen to that advice?
4: Why would you think that was serious?
6: No, he said, exactly. He said, I wasn't serious. I was like, oh, well, I mean, I listened to my dad, so here we are.
1: Okay, Christina, thank you.
4: Crazy.
1: Arisa, stupid way you hurt yourself.
7: Hi, good morning, guys.
1: Morning.
7: The stupidest way I've ever hurt myself was I was always too short to reach the top cabinets, and my dad hated when we climbed on, like, the cabinets to reach anything or, like, climb on the chairs. So when no one was in the kitchen, I jumped on top of the cabinet and grabbed something, and I jumped backwards off the cabinet because my body was facing the cabinets, and I landed on my foot wrong. And I legit, like, broke my whole, all my toes, and then, like, the center of my foot. And the worst part about that is they didn't believe me. They didn't believe me. So, like, I'm a kid of, like, 8 kids. And so that day we were planning to go to a bunch of stores, and they're like, you're lying, Arisa. Like, you're just being dramatic because, you know, I was always known as the dramatic kid. And so we went to, like, 10 stores. I'm hopping around the whole entire, like, all these stores. And then finally my dad's like, okay, we'll take her to the urgent care. We'll see what's going on. And then, yep, they came back in and they're like, yeah, she broke all her toes and, like, the center of her foot.
3: Then he felt bad.
7: And I'm just sitting there like, I told you so.
3: I hope you let that hang over your parents to this day.
7: And no, he talks about it to this day. And he, like, if my siblings are sick, he's like, okay, well, Arisa went a whole day with a broken foot.
4: Yeah. That's funny.
7: Yeah.
3: So it's your badge of honor.
1: It's crazy.
3: Stay off the cabinets.
1: Scary, very, very scary. But hold on. Thanks for listening.
4: Hey, it's Kyle and Peyton. 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
1: Compain, what's going on? What's trending in the entertainment world?
2: So Kim Kardashian is fully embracing the irony of playing a lawyer on TV while still trying to pass her the actual bar exam, because they just dropped the new trailer for season two of All's Fair. I didn't know if it was going to get a season two because season one got, like, I don't know, such bad reviews, but I loved the first season. They dropped the trailer and she pokes fun at herself in it.
3: Milan, didn't you just pass the California bar?
4: Guilty of joy!
3: I didn't pass on my first try.
4: Ooh.
3: You don't think I'm scared? Someone tried to kill me.
2: It looks like it's going to be a good season. The new episodes start November 4th. On Hulu.
5: I'm like excited for the Kardashians. Did you see that Kylie Jenner is going to be in that show that Kim Kardashian is producing? It's called Bachelorette Weekend.
2: No.
5: And it's going to be on Hulu, and it's like a thriller, and Kylie Jenner is playing this bride who dies at her bachelorette party, and Kim K is executive producing it.
2: Yeah, she's producing a lot.
1: Speaking of shows that are coming back, you remember The Hunting Wives?
5: Yeah.
1: So they posted yesterday that season three, they're dancing around because of season three, they confirmed, but they haven't even dropped season two yet.
2: I know. Well, maybe they'll come faster. You know, like, usually you have to wait a long time. This time, maybe we'll get them back to back. It is Paris Fashion Week, and Zendaya has been showing off her wonderful fashion. However, she finds herself right now at the center of controversy. So a 5-second video started going viral of Zendaya sitting down and France's first lady, Brigitte Macron. I'm not French, so bad, but that's how you apparently say it. She comes up and says hello to Zendaya. Zendaya looks up at her, shakes her hand, says, pleasure to meet you. And then Brigitte moves away. And everyone's like, what? You didn't stand up to meet the first lady? How disrespectful. Do you have any manners, Zendaya? And now there's this whole battle online. Like, she didn't need to stand up. She was caught off guard. She was in the middle of another conversation. Nobody even said, hey, this is the first lady. Right. Maybe she didn't even know that it was the first lady.
5: Right.
2: Who knows? Like, it was very, like, she was talking. She turns around. The lady's like, hi, nice to meet you. And she was like, pleasure. And then that was it. And then the lady walked away. And they're like, how can you judge someone off of, like, 5 seconds when you don't really know the context?
6: And they don't know. If they don't know, you can't get mad at them.
1: And how do you know, like, who the political leaders are in that country? Like, when you say first lady, that means she's married to whoever the president is, or is she the president? Because I've heard that name before.
6: She's married to the guy.
1: Oh, I've always heard her name, which is weird. I don't know who the guy is.
2: She has found herself at some other controversy, so you probably seen her name in the headlines.
1: Oh, is she the one they say that used to be a man?
6: That's the one.
1: Oh, wow.
2: In any case, Zendaya, I'm sure, has perfect manners.
6: Nice to meet you, sir.
5: Yeah, she's like so like known for being so well-spoken and having good manners and being respectful.
6: Yeah.
5: People want to just complain about everything.
6: Let's defend Zendaya.
2: She was the witness at Peyton's wedding
5: my close and personal friend.
6: She stood up for you.
5: Exactly. Tate McRae, she is dropping her brand new single. It's called Housewife. It drops next Wednesday, October 15th. So she posts on Instagram. She's in this like red bikini next to a stroller filled with cash. And the caption is literally just a diamond ring emoji. And so I'm like, okay, so rich housewife era for Tate McRae. I'm loving it.
2: Ooh.
5: And people are saying this is probably going to be like maybe the first single off of her fourth album, but we'll see.
2: I'm very excited about that. I want some new Tate McRae music. Amanda Seyfried, she has a beautiful voice. She was minding her business, singing this Joni Mitchell song when someone wearing a ghost face mask started sneaking up behind her. She had no idea until she saw it. She knew the person afterwards, but it was a shocking moment for her.
7: Go to him, stay with him if you can, and be prepared to be.
6: Oh, she did it right on cue, too. Stayed in key.
2: I love things like that. Just, you know, fun times. Selena Gomez and Benny Blanco, they are so cute. They are so happy and in love. And Benny, of course, has his podcast. And he opened up about how they decided that they were actually a couple. You have, you know, every couple has that moment, or maybe should have that moment, of where you DTR, you determine the relationship. You define what it is. And he said, for them, it happened to be at 3:30 in the morning, and she woke him up.
8: And she said, hey, are you awake? And I said, I am now. And then she said, hey.

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1: All right, it's time to play our game. Julie is our contestant for Somber Tickets. Good morning, Julia.
2: Good morning.
1: Are you focused? Are you ready to play?
2: I am.
1: Okay, let's go. Pop 10.
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4: What I love about this game is the sky is the limit with points. John Jay, we begin with you. Taylor Swift's Patient Zero knocked Ella Langley's Choosing Texas out of the number one spot after 24 weeks. So, John Jay, you've got 10 seconds on the board to name as many things as you can that you feel like you are the undisputed champion of. On your mark, get set, go.
1: Cold plunge, sauna, walking, brushing my teeth, dancing, hip-hop music, rapping, wearing clothes, hats, kicking my feet out backwards.
4: Undisputed champion of that, for sure.
1: Nobody else can do this better than me.
4: It's a really strong start.
5: I mean, if somebody wants to challenge you, that'd be really interesting. Ooh. I'd like to see that.
6: I would love to see a rap battle. That would be great.
4: Britney Spears was spotted at Dollywood with both her sons yesterday. She even shared a video of the family outing. So, Rich, you've got 10 seconds to name as many celebrities as you can and the absolutely random place that you would love to run into them. On your mark, get set, go.
5: Post Malone at Waffle House. Kim Kardashian at a betting store. The president at a barbecue. Let's see. Kanye at my living room.
4: Okay. Also a very strong start for you, Rich. Peyton, we all know that the Prime Day deals, everyone hunting for bargains this week. So 10 seconds is on the clock for you, Peyton, to name as many things as you can that you would buy immediately if they were 90% off.
6: Ooh, okay.
4: On your mark, get set, and go.
6: Shoes, a new phone, a new outfit. I would buy a new Kindle. I would buy all of the books in the world. I would probably get new makeup. I would definitely get a new water bottle.
4: Okay. Now you got a feel for the game, Julia. It is your turn for Somber Tickets. So Sydney Sweeney announced that she found out she's a distant relative of Marilyn Monroe, which is pretty awesome. So, Julia, you've got 10 seconds to name as many famous people that you can think of that you would love to discover that they are secretly part of your family tree. Which celebs would you want to be related to? On your mark, get set, go.
2: Brad Pitt, Chris Hemsworth, Chris Pratt, Anne Hathaway.
5: But you picked all hot people you can't make out with because now they're your relatives.
4: I mean, I don't think anyone can argue with those answers. Those were very good. But you do have a chance to redeem yourself in round two. John Jay, you're up first. Kim Kardashian shared a Halloween pumpkin featuring Kylie Jenner and Timothy Chalamet, but they spelled both of their names completely wrong. Mm-hmm. It was Kyle and Timothy, not with two E's, but just a Y. And so the internet had a field day with it. Is she trolling her sibling? Like, was it on purpose? Probably not. It might have been a mistake from either way. You've got 10 seconds, John Jay, to name as many things that you could troll your sister Elvia with.
1: What would you troll your sister with?
4: On your mark, it's Echo.
1: Big nose, her heritage, her weird mom, her weird brother, the way she walks, she's got a weird walk. I make fun of her moles, her double chin.
4: Jeez. I'm sorry, Elvia.
5: All with love.
4: All right, the one to beat right now is John Jay. So, Rich, Andrew Garfield says playing an AI executive in a movie made him so nervous about the technology that he actually stopped using ChatGPT.
5: Ooh,
1: GPT.
4: Rich, 10 seconds is on the clock. Please name as many things as you can that would make you immediately break up with an app. On your mark, get set, go.
5: If it charges me too much money, if it gets a playlist that sucks, I hate bad music, if it adds things wrong and costs me money, or if it charges me every month for something I don't use.
6: It's all about the money with me.
5: It's all about the money.
4: All right, John Jay is still the one to beat. Peyton, Netflix has brought back Is It Cake Halloween.
6: Ooh.
4: Bakers are making creepy creations that look like anything but dessert. So 10 seconds is on the clock for you, my dear, to name as many things that you can think of that would be hilarious to discover they were actually cake. On your mark, get set, go.
6: A ghoul, a goblin, a witch, a ghost, Hillary Duff as Wendy the Witch. What else would I like to see? Ooh, a bat, a spider.
4: Pretty good showing.
6: Dang it.
4: Okay, Julia, you are going to have to step into high gear. John Jay has got a lot of points on the board, but I feel like you can come back, okay?
2: Okay.
4: Ella Langley has revealed she is planning a costume theme for her Halloween show. She'll be in costume while she's performing. How wonderful is that? So, Julia, you've got 10 seconds to name as many Halloween costumes that you can think of. On your mark, get set, go.
2: A witch, Freddy Krueger, inflatable unicorn, oh my God, a hot dog, a cat.
4: You know, I'll throw in that last point. It was not enough to beat our Pop 10 champion, John J. Van Ness. However, nobody walks away empty-handed. Julia, you are going to see Somber.
2: Yay!
1: All right. Congratulations. Hold on. We'll get your information.
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1: I feel like every time you walk into a store, we're starting to see all of the holiday decorations of all sorts. And so I came across this thing, and it's 9 things that your family members will say to you that kind of give that they're insecure. So with some of these like family parties and family functions coming up, I'm here to tell you that you're not alone. Everyone else's family can suck too. So here are some things that like maybe an aunt or an uncle or a cousin might say to you at a family party just to like embarrass you or get under their skin or under your skin. But just take the mental note that it's about them and not about you. So ones that hit, you just wouldn't get it. Like, oh, well, you don't have kids, so you don't understand. Or you don't have a real job like us.
0: Ooh, that's a tough one.
1: Yeah,
0: real job.
1: Exactly. Okay, another one.
0: I've learned that one before. One time I was on a lunch with a friend, and we were just starting out, and I had got the first real job out of both of us. And I went to go pay, and she was going to pay. I go, no, I'll pay. Come on. I go, when you get a real job, you pay. And I remember.
1: Ouch. Yeah, that burns. Especially if you're trying to, like, get your footing in, like, it's the real life.
2: But family, they like to drop it in front of all the other families. So you want to be defensive, but you shouldn't be defensive.
1: Exactly.
0: Meanwhile, by the way, I paid with a coupon. I paid with a gift card.
2: I'll never forget that. Right? I remember the gift card life.
0: Yeah.
1: Don't forget about us now. And that one hits for me because I played sports in college and I went to different states and different stuff. So when I would come home and like, I would be like, okay, I got to go back to school. I'd be like, well, don't forget about us. And I'm like, well, I like got to do my thing. Stop trying to guilt trip me, Aunt Mo.
3: I don't know if that one necessarily means they're insecure. Maybe they just miss you and think you have got big things going on. You know what I mean?
0: Like, you know, it's the tone, though. If somebody said it in a nice way.
1: Yeah.
3: Right.
0: Don't forget where you came from.
2: Yeah. There you go.
3: Yeah. Okay, that's different.
2: That's like you're getting too big for your britches coming.
1: Exactly. Okay, this one. You're acting so different.
2: That's good.
1: Yeah, and like for me, sometimes I'm like, that's kind of the goal. Mm-hmm. Like, do you want me to stay the same?
0: I don't know. Hold on a second. Rachel, you got one? What do you got, Rachel?
4: Oh, my gosh, yeah. So every time I go to see my family and my grandma's there, she always asks me how my ugly boyfriend's doing and if I'm still with him.
2: I love your grandma.
3: Wow.
2: She sounds awesome.
4: We've literally been together 4 years, so now, like, whenever my boyfriend is over, too, he, like, heads it at the pass and is like, yep, grandma, still ugly.
0: I'm glad he's got a good sense of humor about it. That's hilarious.
2: That's your ugly boyfriend doing.
0: Yeah. Thanks, Rachel.
2: Grandma's
0: Thanks a lot, Rachel. Thanks a lot, Rachel. Isn't that a thing? Have you guys heard that before? Isn't that an Instagram thing? Thanks a lot, Rachel. Oh, my God. Let's see if we can find it. Meanwhile, what else you got, Peyton?
1: Okay, this one. Are you too good for us now? Yeah, you miss one family function and suddenly, like, you're just, you can't be caught, can't be seen anymore. You just don't need that to be happy.
2: Oh, when you're talking about, like, well, I'm working, I'm trying to do,
1: exactly, whatever. Right? Like,
2: trying to get a house.
1: Yeah, no one asked.
3: It's my goals.
0: Can I present this to you, please? This is this video, this little girl.
5: Thanks a lot, you idiot. Thanks a lot, Rachel.
3: Oh, yeah.
1: Yeah, I've seen that.
0: Thanks a lot, Rachel.
3: That's so
0: Go
3: funny.
0: Go ahead, Peyton. Sorry.
1: Okay. You used to be a lot less uptight. So, like, in translation, you used to let us do whatever we wanted to you. You used to let us say whatever we wanted to you. But now you got a backbone.
0: Hey, Evan, you got one to add to this list?
6: Yeah. Every time I'm at my family reunion, my aunt just has to remind everybody that I slept with my cousin's best friend at her wedding.
2: Oh.
0: All right.
6: And this was like 6 years ago.
2: Well, she's just hyping you up.
6: No, she's clearly projecting onto me. Her own husband has been remarried like 3 times.
0: Okay.
3: All right.
6: It's silly.
0: Now, do you think she's saying, maybe you're missing the point of view here, have you been laid since then?
6: Yes.
0: Okay. Maybe she's like, oh my God, Evan hasn't been with Evan in 6 years.
2: He's his cousin's best friend. Get back out there.
0: Get out there, Evan.
3: Which wouldn't necessarily be appropriate for an aunt to point out anyway.
0: All right, dude. Thanks for calling in.
6: Thank you, guys.
1: Well, I'm family, so. Yeah. Well, I'm your mom, so I can say that. My mom does that a lot. I'm like, girl, no, you can't.
0: Family reunions, things you're going to walk into in the holidays that they're going to say to you that just let it go.
2: That's why you get a pregame, I think.
1: Exactly, right. Exactly, right. Everyone pregames the function, for sure. Okay, two more. you need to move on. Whether that was like a relationship, a family issue, instead of actually address it, it was like, that was 10 years ago. Forget about it.
0: All right, that's good.
1: Yeah. Last one. Well, that's just what parents do. I feel like this is kind of like the parent version of like, well, I'm family. So it's basically using parenthood just to like justify overstepping a boundary.
0: All right, very good. If there's one of these you want to add on here, Texas, JJR to 96893. Texas, choosing Texas.
2: I feel like if the mashed potatoes are really good, I'm good with all that heat.
0: Yeah. We should have a song that's choosing to text us.
1: Choosing to text us.

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0: We are Hattiesburg's number one hit music station, SL 100.
1: Dating is hard enough, but now we've got the algorithm to influence us. So Cosmo had a really interesting take on dating and our Instagram algorithm, our TikTok algorithm. We are constantly seeing cheating stories, red flag videos, nightmare dates, dump him content, and it can actually start shaping like how we see relationships and how we see things that happen in relationships. And they put together this whole thing of things that the algorithm has made more negative and isn't necessarily a negative thing in dating. So the first one, actually, I totally agree with. Like, if you don't get a text back right away, that means they're not interested. According to the algorithm, you might think that, right? Because you've seen all the stories. You've seen all the sob stories about all the people. And then all of a sudden you're like, well, maybe it doesn't mean they've lost interest. Maybe they're just like slammed at work and they did that thing that we've all done before where you look and you're like, oh, I really want to respond to that, but I'm busy right now. I'll do it later. And then forgot for a little while. Mm-hmm. Right?
2: Not everybody's attached to their phone.
0: Or it's such an important thing to remember, try to remember what the other person is doing that they might not be able to answer. Maybe they fell asleep.
1: They could have fallen asleep. Right? but that's what the Cosmo is saying. Like, but because the algorithm has filled our head with so many negative things in dating, we just automatically assume, oh, well, he's probably just not interested anymore. Okay. Right? Then treating every flaw like a red flag. Every flaw isn't a red flag. Some are. Some definitely are, right? Some are.
0: Like, you could have one or two red flags and 75 green flags, and that's okay. That works out, because everybody's got red flags.
1: You're like, listen, I know he's a pathological liar, right?
0: that's a big red flag.
2: How can I make that pathological
1: liar? But the good news is I know when he's lying. Yeah, I don't know.
0: It's like murder is a red flag. Maybe leaving the whiskers in the sink is a red flag, and you can deal with that.
1: So then they say diagnosing everyone as avoidant or narcissistic. This is a huge thing.
0: Those are buzzwords big time, right?
1: This is huge. The algorithm says everyone's a narcissist, everyone's avoidant, right? But it's not necessarily always the case. Now I'm not saying that these aren't out there, that these aren't real things that happen in relationships, but Cosmo is basically saying that because of our algorithm, we see this a lot more, maybe even more than it actually is happening. Like, thinking a relationship is boring because it isn't dramatic. That might actually just mean you have a healthy relationship.
3: Right. Like, that's okay to feel secure a little bit.
1: The relationship isn't boring because you are not constantly fighting or having crazy things happen to you guys. For instance, comparing your partner to strangers online. That can be that the algorithm just pushes that, right? Expecting cheating because your feed is full of cheating stories. This is a big one because if you've ever been cheated on, it's kind of hard in a relationship when you see something kind of shady to go, obviously they're cheating, right? Because we've seen this happen over and over again.
3: Right, you jump to conclusions. Yeah. You're like, I've seen this movie before.
1: And we've seen it time and time again on War of the Roses. Like, it's not always the case.
3: Yeah.
2: But still, sometimes. Once a cheater, always a cheater.
1: So, well, not always the case, right? And then finally, asking TikTok, what's your partner behavior really means? Like, TikTok doesn't know what your partner's behavior really means. Mm-hmm. It's TikTok.
0: That's a good point. Right? So what you say actually is like you started off by saying if you're dating. So because you're dating, you're seeing and you're probably spending more than 2 seconds on one video, which means all the relationship TikToks and Instagram reels are coming your way.
1: That's what your
0: feed
1: gives you.
0: And that's your algorithm because you're doing that. So you're seeing, and if you see a negative one, you're just getting nonstop negative ones. Mm-hmm. You know, I'm glad you brought this up. I'd like to switch gears if I may.
1: I would love to.
0: I want to bring up what your algorithm now is because of something you clicked on by accident or for a second. You were just interested in it for a second.
2: So you think because of the algorithm, the whole world's following this thing because it's everywhere.
0: Like I've had conversations. Actually, I've had conversations with Rich in the past. It's about in the morning, we come in here, we're going to talk about what we're going to do on the show that day. And he'll go, this is blowing up. And I'm like, I don't see it. And it's because that's his algorithm.
1: Right.
0: That's what it comes down to. Like, oh, that and his algorithm is usually, you know, you got a lot of stuff that's topical news stories or space.
2: Or
0: aliens.
2: But you know what it is today because of you?
0: What?
2: You know what my algorithm today is?
0: Let me guess. Coffee pots.
2: You are 100% right. Uh-huh. Coffee pots.
0: Mine's blowing up with coffee pots.
2: Ninja, espresso, Nespresso. Yep. That's all right. I got.
0: Good. I can't wait. Mine is that too, but there's a few things. Mine is coffee pots and feet. But 877-937-1047. What is your algorithm? What has it turned into because of something you innocently looked at for 2 seconds? Talk to you next. It's John Jane Rich.
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1: So Kyle just did a story off of Cosmo magazine about how algorithms can affect dating. If you're dating, you see one negative video about red flags and cheating, and that's your whole feed. So we wanted to take it to what is your algorithm? You clicked on something. Like I brought up on the air how I was looking for a non-plastic coffee pot. Rich's phone heard that, and now Rich's phone has got coffee pots, and so does mine.
2: I got some good bargain shopping for you.
1: I'm a big fan of Kyle's feet. What's funny about my algorithm, I get unfugged feet pictures sent to my algorithm a lot.
2: That's wild.
1: And I'll look at it, go, oh, that's Kyle. Oh, yeah, that's my feet. But also, I don't know if you guys have seen this yet. I clicked on a video. Sometimes you get to see it in your FYP. You click on something for a second, and now that's all you get.
3: Yeah. Mm-hmm.
1: Have you seen the people like in weird countries that are making food with their feet, or they're cooking? It's really gross atmosphere. It's street food, but it looks really good. You guys ever seen those?
4: Yeah, no. I know what you're talking about.
1: Yeah,
4: I've seen the ones where it's like the bees are all in the juice.
1: Yeah,
4: and
1: all the bugs
4: in
1: there.
4: Yeah.
1: I get that in my feed. I get the coffee pots in my feed. There was a period where I was getting couches. Remember, I was looking for couch.
4: Yeah.
1: There's nonstop couches. I saw a video of a woman in another country and a cow is pooping and she catches the poop with her hands. Like it's like she's in a village. Like it must be something to do with how they're going to build their house or something.
4: What?
1: But now I just get tons of videos. It looks like documentary videos of people in other countries catching the excrement from animals to do stuff with it. On my Twitter account, it's way worse than my Twitter account. I watched one of those To Catch a Predator things for a second.
3: No.
1: Now my whole feed is that. I also have people in high school beating up each other. Have you clicked on one of those yet?
4: No. But Kadeem's like Twitter feed, it makes me suspicious about what he's actually clicking on.
1: Why? I never looked at it that way.
4: It's like every single time, it's like because you know X, it's like not censored.
1: It's not censored at all.
4: It's like dirty. Like, ew, are you like, it's like his own little Pornhub on there.
1: I know, you watch one little choking video and the next thing you know.
3: What?
4: I like get really disturbed. It's like a jump scare.
1: Yeah, I know.
2: All I like it is who's the best 90s band on my Twitter.
4: Oh, that doesn't sound very fun.
1: Haley, what did you click on? What's one thing you clicked on in your algorithm's all messed up now?
5: I don't know if I clicked on anything, but I keep getting these ads for excessive sweating disease. But it's a hand disease very specifically, and I've never known anyone to have this. I definitely don't have this. I never pressed on anything to get this information, and I'll block them, and I still get them. So I feel like I'm being haunted at this point.
1: There's got to be a way to reset your algorithm.
2: There
1: probably
2: be.
1: Is. You just got to look at it.
2: Do you see any of the ones where you see? I feel like it's all AI now too. Pour cinnamon on pineapple and watch what happens. Pharmacists will go out of business. I probably get 40 of those a day.
1: No, so I haven't seen one of those.
2: Oh, really?
1: See, that's what I'm talking about.
3: My
1: that's
3: algorithm is literally fashion, crafting, and like cooking, like food. That's it. That's all I get. What do you guys like?
1: Mine's crazy, man.
4: It depends on which insane Instagram account I'm on, truthfully.
3: Yeah.
4: Yeah. Like if I'm on my personal one, a lot of it is like, here's how to be an influencer and make $1 million.
1: You know, on my ex, I clicked on a ASU football thing. I was like, oh, I'm going to follow the coach at ASU football. And now my feed is just all sports. And I'm like, wait a minute, bring
2: that's
1: back.
2: No fun.
1: Bring
3: this
1: back
3: guy likes
1: the,
3: sports.
1: Bring back the high school people beating each other up.
4: What?
3: Have you don't want that either.
4: No, I have not seen the brawls.
1: Oh, the brawls are crazy when you click. And sometimes I'm like,
3: I couldn't watch that.
1: I know, it's really tough. It's really tough. But anyway, Haley, thanks for calling in. Matt, what about you? What messed up your algorithm?
6: My algorithm showed me this man who restores old mannequins. But he totally makes them look like real people. And I watched him take this crazy 1970s mannequin with no face and give it like realistic skin, teeth, eyes. And then he put it in his bedroom. And I honestly, I was thinking it was kind of a cool video. And then I saw him addressing a comment that said, a lot of people ask why I sleep with my mannequins. Why do people have to ask that? And then I realized I needed to get out of this side of TikTok immediately. But, bro, there's, like, one other thing, too. Mm. So, like, Duolingo, like, I'm always trying to use it to learn stuff. And, like, the last time I was on there, I got some ad that was just, like, some AI Asian girl that's just, like, going, and then there's something blurred out. And I'm like, bro, I'm not trying to see all this. I'm literally just trying to, like, learn a language. And look, it's not just me, because I went on to Reddit and, like, moms are talking about it while their daughters are trying to learn a language. They're getting all these weird adult ads and stuff. And I'm just like, they got to change their sponsors.
1: I wonder if my phone is going to pick up all the stuff. No. You just

0: It's SL100.
1: Amanda, good morning.
2: Hey.
1: Hey.
2: Good morning. How are you guys?
1: Great. How are you?
2: I'm good. Hey, Rich, I'd like to know a little bit first. What kind of medicine do you have nowadays that has cotton balls in it? That's from chicken pox back in the 80s, right?
3: Well, I think all the vitamins that you get have that little cotton that you have to reach down past when you pop open a, you know, a bottle
2: fair.
3: Of like Trader Joe's vitamin C.
2: Fair. I won't make fun of you. That's fine. But anyway, I was calling because I wanted to see about Kyle because you glazed over that whole evil ghost story, girly. I need a little bit more info because I'm totally into that stuff.
4: Oh, okay. I don't.
1: What
4: know
1: was the setup for that?
4: I don't know if I glazed over it because we were talking about how maybe we wanted to hear people's ghost stories.
1: No.
2: You had an evil ghost.
1: Right, but I had said that there was a survey that says most people think ghosts are happy, friendly ghosts, and then some are evil. And then Kyle goes, "Well, I've had both." That was it. That was yesterday. Okay.
4: Yes.
1: Yeah. What is your evil ghost story, Kyle Unfug?
4: I'll just tell you one of them.
1: Really?
4: Yeah. So this one was the most recent one. And it's wild. So my son, he would have like these bad nightmares and he didn't want to sleep in his room anymore. And I'm like, you know what? I'm just going to go sleep in his room. I'm just going to see like, you know, maybe that'll calm him down, make him more comfortable to sleep in there. So he was in his bed and I was on the rocking chair that I used to rock him to sleep when he was a baby on. And I'm kind of curled up in a really uncomfortable position in it. And I'm sleeping, but then I'm either still sleeping or I feel like I wake up and I look into his bathroom and all of a sudden I see this like really dark figure come and it lunges at me and picks me up and like drags me on the ceiling and then throws me down.
2: What?
4: And I wasn't actually awake, but I'm like, now I know why he doesn't want to sleep in that room. And he hasn't slept in that room since then.
1: Wait a second.
4: It was. Oh, it felt so real.
1: Oh, it was a dream. Like it was like
3: half awake.
1: You're on the rocking chair, and you're like,
4: yeah.
1: Did he ever say he saw a black figure too?
4: No. But he was just very scared, and technically, he did say there's something in his bathroom. So maybe he did, but he didn't know how to describe it.
1: All right. Well, that's pretty bad.
3: Yeah.
4: So yeah.
1: Did you wake up?
2: Is that your bathroom now?
4: It's his. It's still his bathroom, and we still live in the same house.
3: Still gotta brush your teeth.
4: He doesn't sleep in there
2: anymore. Yeah, you guys sage that.
4: And he actually brushes his teeth in our bathroom.
3: Really? Do you think sage is going to stop a black figure that can throw you on the ceiling and slap you down? Oh, dark figure.
2: No, but I thought it sounded good.
4: Yeah, I know a lot of people say the sage. We have prayed over the room and a whole bunch of stuff, but it was definitely an experience that felt so real and like the evil presence was very obvious in there that like, I'm like, okay, I get it. You don't have to sleep in there anymore.
1: You need to have another experience there and see if you have it again.
3: Yeah. And then you need to do, remember we talked to that Wendy the Witch and I had her on the late night show that I host sometimes. And she says that you need to go to, and I thought this was crazy. She said, look up a witch store and just go buy a witch store and they will give you like railroad spikes to protect you, put it around that area in the ghosts or the entities can't get through. And I thought, first of all, that's crazy that she said there's a witch store near me, but I did Google it and there's like three of them in Mesa.
4: So. Okay, but also like railroad spikes don't really feel safe for a kid's room.
1: No,
3: oh,
1: right.
3: Does a dark figure that throws you on the ceiling feel safe? No.
1: Do the horseshoe in front of the door. Didn't that bring you good luck? Maybe we'll get rid of the dark figure.
3: Yeah. I'd try it all.
1: There's a lot of things I would do.
3: I would try it all.
1: Yeah. Well, thank you for bringing that up, Amanda. And I'm glad we got the answer.
2: Thank you so much.
1: Yeah. Have a great day.
2: Yeah, you guys. You too. Thanks, guys. Bye.
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0: SL100.
1: My wife and I were hiking the other day, and on her sweater, there was a caterpillar on her sweater. She's like, what's this? And I was like, a caterpillar. And then she like freaked out and shook it off, and it fell to the ground. And it felt so bad for the caterpillar. Actually, if you read, always throws me off when you spell out caterpillar, it's caterpillar.
2: Caterpillar.
1: Caterpillar. I don't know why.
2: Why is it cater?
1: Spell it out. What are you? The hubby caterpillar.
2: Is cat.
1: C-A-T-E-R.
2: Why would it be cat?
1: C-A-T-E-R.
2: Right, cater. Yeah, okay.
1: Pillar. So like you took out C-A-T-E-R. What else? Cater. If you put an M there, it's mater.
3: Right. That's why they're so scary.
1: If you put an L there, it's later. It's not.
2: Okay, yeah, touche.
1: Catter. So I was, oh man, that's a caterpillar. Anyway, last night, I almost wanted to make a video on this. I'm watching the show on Paramount Plus, which shortly will be called Skylark, right? Because, you know, Paramount got bought out by Warner Bros. Or the guy, the billionaire. They're going to change the name to HBO. All that stuff's going to be called Skylark now. I think Skylark, right? Skylark? Skydance. I'm watching Mobland. And are you watching Mobland?
3: Yeah.
1: Did you watch the episode that came out yesterday?
3: Mm-hmm. Oh, yesterday. No, Friday, I think.
1: Whatever day it came out. There's three episodes now.
3: Yeah.
1: And Kyle, you haven't watched it yet?
2: No, I have not.
3: It's a great show.
1: It is freaking phenomenal TV. It's phenomenal TV. I'm watching it. I just can't. Like, I pause.
2: What's it even about?
1: It's about the mob in England. But it's with Piers Brosnan and Tom Hardy and Helen Mirren.
3: They're all three fantastic.
1: It's just like the acting. I don't know if they've won any awards or anything, but it's such a great show.
3: Helen Mirren is just about as wackadoo as you could be, and she's awesome.
1: I'm sure she's won Oscars or something.
3: Oh, she has to have.
1: I don't know much about her, but man. And she's like in her 80s or something. And she's actually, I don't know, maybe 70s, 80s, but she's so sexy. I find her completely attractive. It's crazy.
3: She's not the best grandma on the show.
1: She's a terrible grandma.
3: Yeah. Like doing cocaine with her grandkids.
2: Is that what's attractive to you?
1: No, just her whole presence. There's something about her that I find very sexy. That's another thing we could probably do. Who do you find sexy that probably isn't sexy? I mean, she's in her 80s. Sarah, you got advice for Kyle and what? What's up?
4: Yeah, I just wanted to give Kyle advice about the evil spirit in her house.
2: Mm-hmm. Yes.
4: Yeah, so I've had one of those before where my son was also scared to sleep in his room. And my old boss actually told me what you have to do is you have to put salt around all of the doors and windows in your house because that's how they get in. And then you go into the room and at night, whenever it's like most present that you're going to see the evil spirit, you have to tell it to go away and to leave your family alone, and you might have to like repeat it a few times, but that's the only thing that worked to get it out of my house, and it's never come back.
2: I wonder what the salt is. They just don't like good seasoning.
3: Mm-hmm. Yeah, ghost like good seasoning.
4: No, just like regular table salt.
1: Huh. So, okay. Do you get to clean up the salt? You have to leave it there.
4: I left it there for maybe like a week or two, but then you know, eventually, whenever you clean, it comes up. But that's how you get them out.
1: You could also get a cross, walk in the room, and go, the power of Christ compels you.
3: Yeah, I mean, I would go the religious route over than just salt.
2: No, I did say that, something to that extent.
1: Yeah. We had a Bishop Wall.
3: The Bish.
1: The Bish came over, and I had him do a whole blessing in my house. I was like, get those evil spirits out of here.
3: I mean, I think whenever you move somewhere, it's good to have a blessing.
1: Yeah. Well, Sarah, thanks for that.
2: Thank you.
1: But I got rid of all that. That worked for her, so why not? Thanks, Sarah. Have a great day.

SL100. If you're looking for an easy $1,000 plus a VIP trip to our iHeartRadio Jingle Ball, keep it right here. We'll have another chance at the top of the hour. Talk to me.

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2: Let's go.
1: This is On Air with Ryan Seacrest.
3: Here we go. Seacrest with you, the back room. Now, I love almost everything about garlic, but the kick it leaves afterwards, I found something that will take care of garlic breath that I know you've got at home. You can put it in your pocket. We'll get into it before the hour's up.
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0: SL100.
1: So I was reading about, you know, Halloween's coming up, and I'm a pizza lover. Have you heard about the frozen pizza, the Tombstone pizza, where they're putting candy corn on the pizza? Would you eat that?
2: No.
1: It's called the pizza nobody asked for. That's what it's actually called. And it's a frozen pizza with candy corns on top inside the cheese. So I'm trying to give this the benefit of the doubt, being like a sweet and a salty flavor. Because I do like sweet and salt. I like caramel salted ice creams and things like that.
2: I like salted chocolate.
1: Yeah, so the look of the candy corn inside the cheese is not great, but maybe we should get a couple of these and do a taste test. It might actually work, but I love that they're calling it the pizza that nobody asked for.
2: Do you have plans for Halloween?
1: Every time I get a question like this from you,
2: you have to think it through because it's going to come with a follow up.
1: Exactly. Yeah. I need to really calculate my response to be truthful, but maybe with some hesitation of how much detail.
2: Okay.
1: I want to tell you that I haven't committed to my plans yet.
2: Okay.
1: Why?
2: Because I don't have plans either, so I thought maybe we could do something cute.
1: Why don't you go with your husband, trick-or-treating, or whatever you guys do. Let's taste this pizza first.
2: pivot.
1: Step by step. It is a Saturday, so that could be fun.
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0: SL100.
1: Do you like to eat things? You ever get near somebody, anybody at work, and they've eaten something the night before and it's still with them? Here's a way to get rid of garlic if you're the person that carries something with you the next day. And that is, if you eat garlic and you keep a couple coffee beans in your pocket and munch on coffee beans like nuts, a couple of them, they cover food odors, they increase saliva to wash the garlic away, and they slow the growth, coffee beans, of odor-causing bacteria. And I quite like them as a substitute to a nut if you only have two or three of them. When I make my coffee, sometimes I'll have a couple of coffee beans just to get my mouth excited about the coffee that's coming.
2: Does this stain your teeth?
1: I don't think the beans do.
2: Okay.
1: I think they're fine. Just chew them and swallow them. Today's quote, either the fear will go away or the opportunity will.
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SL100. With Halloween playlists really starting to trend again, I probably shouldn't be surprised that two of the songs competing for the top spot on the next American Top 40 are Spooky Season Certified. Tame Impala, Jenny's Dracula, and Olivia Rodrigo's Drop Dead, 1840. Who wins?

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2: Tanya, is a trending report in a second. What are we thinking about, Tanya?
3: Everybody says this one mindset is the place to be when you want anything in life, and Kim Kardashian is co-signing.
2: Is it the mindset of I don't want it and it comes?
3: Not exactly, but basically, yeah. Like, just like it'll come when it comes.
2: I tried that mindset. It doesn't all, it's not foolproof.
3: It does work.
2: Next.
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0: SL100.
1: So Tanya was talking about, you know, when people say, look, when you stop looking for something, it will happen. Whether it's a job, whether it's happiness, whether it's a partner, you stop focusing on it. Stop letting it occupy your energy and your attention. That's when you discover it. Case in point, go ahead.
2: Kim Kardashian, also Connie Seacrest gets a shout out in this trending report. But
1: oh, she does.
2: Yes. Okay. Kim Kardashian just did a big interview with the Times of London. And she said, I was really single for 5 years and that felt great. She said she got to focus on her kids and the projects that she actually wanted to do. And then she said, I wanted to completely heal and just work on myself. She even admitted that she just wasn't ready to open up. And then when she was asked about Lewis Hamilton directly, she said, in the most respectful way, I'd probably rather not. Okay. But her take on all of this was,
1: rather not what?
2: Like, talk about it. Her relationship with him. The way that her take on all of this was, the universe works in your favor when you just allow it. So basically, sit back, it'll come to you. It's like what Connie Seacrest always said too, you can't hurry love, you just have to wait. And I feel like this goes for everything in life.
1: My mom always says that to you, to me, and there's a song from way back in the day, you can't hurry love. And she says, well, you know, you guys, you can't hurry love. Well, Ma, maybe a little nudge. Like, let's nudge love a little bit. Like, give it a little bit of oomph. Because you can't just sit back on your laurels and wait forever on this stuff.
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0: SL100.
1: Tanya always has some sort of thing going on to improve herself, and we like that about her. It's always a new task or a new wellness trick. Now, this is something that doesn't cost

0: SL100. Tanya's putting her pillowcases in the freezer. I kind of like the idea, not knowing why.
1: So,
0: but I think I like it.
1: So it was only for like half an hour. I didn't like put it in there for long. And like, honestly, I put it on my pillow and I laid down and it made me feel 10 degrees cooler to go to sleep.
0: And it's about getting to sleep sometimes.
1: Correct.
0: Because that's the key, right? What do they call that? Latency.
1: Just
0: it's the time it takes to get down, to get to sleep. And if you are uncomfortable or you're hot or you're sweating, it takes much more latency, more time to fall asleep. So I think that's actually a very good idea. I like to sleep, if I can make it cold, I like to sleep as cold as it can get, like 68, 69 degrees.
1: That's like the best
0: and then
1: sleep
0: put
1: for
0: the
1: you.
0: Covers on. But there's, you know, when occupied, said bed, there can be a debate about that. I find that, you know, 3 out of 3 people don't like to sleep in the cold.
1: Really? I'm shook by that.
0: Yeah. Yeah. Does your husband sleep also in the same climate?
1: Yes. We sleep the exact same. Like, we have like the same temperature. We like to fall asleep the same way.
0: Ruby, do you guys sleep in the same temperature?
2: We do, but my sister does not like to sleep. Like, I have a family members who are like, it has to be warm. They want like 78, not 68.
0: Yeah. Every one of my soulmates to be have been warm sleepers.
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0: Thank you.
1: Major
0: I'm so glad.
1: Thing.
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5: 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Got plans? Hopefully you can hang with us a little bit. Hate That I Made You Love Me. It's number 5.

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1: Check this out. Hip-hop icon and so-so deaf label boss Jermaine Dupri shared a text exchange that he had with Bruno after catching Bruno's recent tour stop in Atlanta. Jermaine wrote, "Amazing." Bruno simply replied, "You should have signed me," revealing Jermaine had a chance to sign Bruno before he was a star. Jermaine admitted, "I definitely should have signed you." Fantastic. You learned that. Risk It All, number 3.

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0: SL100.
1: Jessica Simpson was spotted cozying up to a new guy at Albuquerque's Balloon Fiesta. Nashville-based musician Thomas Eisenhood is his name. The two reportedly met through friends and spent time working together on her musical comeback. Apparently, it's his low-key personality that's part of the appeal. Sources are saying that Jessica likes that low-keyness about him. So, sounds like it's on. Good.

0: SL100.
1: We finally got one of our wishes from the genie, Halloween on a Saturday night. It's something that we've been waiting for a long time. It's great. Michaela has a pertinent question about going to a concert the night or two before the 31st, right?
2: Yeah. Do I wear a costume with my friends or do we not? I've been to concerts where it's the night before and people have worn it days before. Yes, some no. So I don't know what to do.
1: I see people in costumes the weekend before Halloween.
3: Those are probably costume parties.
1: Well, the concert, I think out of respect to the artist, they probably want you to have some fun for that Halloween-themed weekend, that they're probably going to do some stuff that's Halloween-themed themselves and maybe even have a costume themselves, especially if it's the 30th or the 29th, that you would totally be with others if you wore a costume. Would it be the same costume that you would wear with your friends on Saturday?
2: Maybe. I have some options, so I guess I could switch it up.
1: I think once you get into the week before Halloween and the lead up to the weekend, costumes are totally acceptable at school. They're totally acceptable at work and definitely acceptable at night at a concert.
2: All right, then
1: maybe not at school. I don't know the school rules.
3: I don't think that they are acceptable at school.
1: I speak out of turn on that. Everyone else saying it's fine. If you want to come, you guys want to roll up in costumes starting on Monday, the week before Halloween, I'm all for it. Whatever you want.
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2: 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This guy swindled on Tinder?
3: Tinder what? Swindler, not Tindler Swindler.
2: Well, you know what I'm talking about. Yes. I erased him from my mind because he was such a scam. Well, now he's back and he wants to protect you from the same scam he was guilty of?
3: 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What? 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
2: Coming up next.
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0: SL100.
1: So Tanya's a story here. Get this. About the guy coming back for his second mountain. His return. He wants to now, and he's done it. He wants to help you from getting scammed. Basically, he's launched an app that will protect you from doing what he did.
2: Yes.
1: Tanya, what's going on?
2: It's called Safe Love, which is being marketed as a scam-proof dating app with extra security built in to verify who people really are. He says that he's paid his debts and wants to use everything he's learned to make online dating safer. So essentially, the Tinder swindler is now trying to stop the next Tinder swindler. But would you trust a dating app created by him? Apparently, Apple and Google are being asked not to put this in their app stores. It's called Safe Love.
1: Okay. Now, the guy spent 5 months in prison for scamming the women that he dated. And now he wants to make money from the very fear he created in everyone. It's literally the equivalent of Dracula opening a blood bank.
2: Yeah.
1: It's not to be trusted. My first step in rebranding yourself would be to get rid of people calling you the Tinder swindler.
2: Correct.
1: I mean, that's step one, because that's how he's being referred to in creating this app as well.
2: Or maybe teach people how to swindle. Well, that's probably bad.
1: Yeah, that's bad.
3: You're on air with Ryan Seacrest.
1: It may be hard to believe, but identity theft is the number one crime in America. 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
3: It's Verity. So this is a movie. It's a struggling writer is hired to finish a best-selling author's book series, but discovers a hidden autobiography confessing to horrific family secrets. This is the movie that Anne Hathaway and Dakota Johnson have been promoting very, very heavily. There are a lot of mixed reviews out there. Some people love it. Some people don't. So I'm excited to see what the hype is about.
0: All right, let us know what you think. Ruby, what's on your Weekend Watch List?
4: Okay, so you know I am a sucker for a true crime doc. Mine is The Widower on Netflix. It's a documentary following a two-decade investigation into a Las Vegas man who may have murdered four of his six wives to collect their life insurance policies. And that is on Netflix.
3: What is wrong with people?
4: What's
0: wrong with you, Ruby, to watch that? I mean, I can't see myself going, you know what? I need a little breather.
3: Yeah.
0: Let me look at this guy that, whether he did or he did they prove it?
4: You have to watch. But yes.
0: I don't want to watch.
3: Yeah.
0: I don't want to see this guy talking about killing all his wives. There's nothing about that.
4: There's a lot of people who appreciate true crime.
5: I love it.
0: I have one eye open.
4: There's a lot
0: when I'm with somebody with true crime. One eye open when I'm sleeping. I'll see you on Celebrity Wheel of Fortune. That's on tonight. Lennon Parham, Cedric the Entertainer, Kevin Smith. It's fun. It's all for charity. And Lennon is amazing. So good at Celebrity Wheel of Fortune. That is tonight, 8, 7 Central on ABC.
2: Just watch. Come on.
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1: Okay, friends, that's it. 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Have

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0: 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That's pretty cool. They share the same birthday. And a happy early birthday to a local fellow by the name of Brett Favre. He will be 57 tomorrow. If you know someone celebrating, give them a shout out. 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
12: If it's trending, they play

It's SL 100 and your boy Don King with your Friday fun fact. Leo Fender, the guy who invented the Fender Stratocaster electric guitar, didn't even know how to play. What's up with that? Every time

0: That's Malcolm Todd with Earrings on SL100. Your boy Don King. And coming up at 3, another chance to win $1,000 cash, just like James.
1: That is awesome.
0: Yeah. So what do you think you'll do with the money, bro?
1: Oh, I'm sure I'm gonna blow it on something. I don't know what.
0: Hey, I hear you, man. Forget the bills. Just blow it on something. Congratulations, James.
1: I appreciate it.
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It's SL 100 and your boy Don King with another Friday fun fact. The mascot for Vlasic Pickles is a stork because storks are associated with pregnancy and Vlasic wants pregnant women craving pickles to choose their brand. 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

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Another chance for you to win $1,000 to pay your bills. 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

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And coming up next, another chance to win $1,000 cash. 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We'll do that next. Good luck.

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0: 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It's your boy Don King. It is early October, which means it's the perfect time to start thinking about holiday travel plans. Okay, hear me out. Google just shared 5 years of data from Google Flights to help people figure out when they should book their Thanksgiving and Christmas travel to get the best deals. For Thanksgiving, they found that ticket prices tend to be the lowest around 34 days beforehand. Thanksgiving is on November 26th this year, which means the best deals should be available on or around October 23rd. Christmas requires a little more planning ahead. Prices are the lowest about 56 days out, so the best deals should be available around October 30th. So again, if you're planning to fly somewhere for the holidays this year, this is your heads up to set a calendar reminder for 2 or 3 weeks from right now. 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

SL 100, your number one hit music station, and a happy belated birthday to Bruno Mars, who turned 41 yesterday. Well, as you know, Hurricane Isaias is now projected to make landfall late tonight somewhere along the Alabama-Florida state line. Thoughts and prayers for our friends down there along the Gulf Coast. Be safe this weekend.

0: Stella Lefty. That's Boston on SL 100 and your boy Don King. All right, coming up at the top of the hour, you know it, another chance to win $1,000 cash, just like Allison.
1: Oh my goodness. I'm sorry. I'm sick right now.
0: Well, I'm sorry to hear that, but I hope this brightens your day a little bit. What do you think you'll do with the money?
1: Oh my goodness. I'm not for sure. I mean, part of the boring answer, you know, definitely go towards some bills, but it is getting that season of all of our birthdays happening, so some of it will probably go towards birthdays and holidays.
0: Well, congratulations again, and get well soon.
1: Thank you so much.
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If you're looking for an easy $1,000 plus a VIP trip to our iHeartRadio Jingle Ball, keep it right here. 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
1: Oh, what's up to Ashley? Just hit me up on Instagram, Katie Radio 1. Wanting to hear that Teddy Swims. I've got Mr. Know-It-All in 3 minutes.

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1: So I was telling you earlier that I've been looking at flights to go home for Christmas, and apparently that is the move. It's Katie. Because let's talk about the cost of flights during the holiday season. This is not great. Round-trip flights, Thanksgiving, 31% more expensive than last year. This is according to Google data. They said the best time to purchase the lowest fare for that airline ticket is 5 weeks before Thanksgiving. So if you can do it before October 22nd, you should be Gucci. Flights around Christmas, 23% higher. Why is everything so expensive this year? Ew. The best deals for those Christmas flights found 8 weeks before the holiday. So they're saying October 30th. So there you go. The more you know.
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1: 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I've got text in for Olivia Rodrigo, Stupid Song in 3 minutes.
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1: Oh, interesting. Disney is getting into the Super Bowl. This is Katie. It's been announced that Disney Plus will live stream Super Bowl 61, which is an ESPN production, and that is a part of the Disney parent company. So the company is demanding $12 million for a 30-second commercial during the Super Bowl, streaming for the game on Disney Plus, as well as the broadcast on ABC and ESPN. Also, Ryan Seacrest, he's going to be co-hosting the Dick Clark's New Year's Rockin' Eve, and that's also going to be streamed on Disney Plus as well. So we have options on options to watch this stuff.
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Your number one hit music station is SL100. You've got another chance to win $1,000. That's coming up for you next. And I mean, going into the weekend. With that extra $1,000, the possibilities are endless. I mean, obviously, maybe like grocery shopping. You run errands on the weekend. Or maybe you want to go out to like a super cute dinner. And then you get to buy a super cute outfit for said dinner. Have like a girls' night. All right, win $1,000 after Bruno.

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1: 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I was like, but who's counting, right?
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1: So if you are watching Dancing with the Stars this season, my mom is a huge Dancing with the Stars fan. She loves to call me the next day and just give me all the tea. It's Katie. As you know, I'm one of the contestants, Savannah Bananas player Jackson Olson, who has been campaigning for a new flavor of Gatorade, and he finally got his way. A banana-flavored Gatorade. If we can be honest with each other, because, you know, we're all friends here. This is the circle of truth. That sounds disgusting. Like, banana Gatorade? I was like, oh, pass.
2: Big Noon Saturday. Kurt Cignetti leads Indiana against Nebraska. 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
0: 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Your

100. So we got one for The Mandalorian and Grogu. We got one for the new Mario movie. I don't know about you, but I'm very into popcorn buckets that you can buy at the movie theaters right now. And we got to talk about the one for this new Godzilla movie because the price tag is crazy. 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

0: We are Hattiesburg's number one hit music station, SL 100. This is Katie. All right, so it's nearly 3,000 theaters across the U.S. and Canada. They are going to be selling collectibles tied to Godzilla Minus Zero. So the new Godzilla movie is going to be in theaters November 3rd. And the star of the collection is a nearly 20-inch tall Godzilla figure. It's a popcorn bucket that holds 85 ounces of popcorn. The price tag, $90. I was like, be for real right now. $90? I mean, of course I'll buy one.
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All right, we're going to talk about Starbucks next because they just announced their holiday merch line for 2026 and when you can get it and who the star of the show is. I'm not surprised by this. I've got the story in 5 minutes.

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0: This is Katie. And Starbucks just unveiled its 2026 Holiday Cup collection. People are already losing their minds. So the biggest buzz around it is the return of the wildly popular Barista Cup. Do you remember when people just like went bonkers for these Barista Cups? They were hoarding them. They were selling them online, asking a crazy amount of money. It sold out, obviously. So in addition to the Barista Cup, there's tumblers, mugs, even like a plush keychain. That's all about the Barista design. Let's see, a festive Christmas tree-shaped cold cup, a nostalgic Holiday Village collection inspired by Starbucks' Seattle roots, and a Winter Wonderland line. Actually, that sounds like super cute. The holiday merch arriving at Starbucks November 5th.
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0: us at SL100.
1: Oh, we have to talk about this survey when it comes to going out on your own. It is something. This is Katie. So according to this new survey, 1 in 5 young adults leave home without knowing how to use the washing machine. Like, zero clue. Nearly 70% admit they avoided doing laundry after moving out, like avoided it completely. They would wear everything in their closet, and because they did not know how to do laundry, I don't know why they just like look it up on like YouTube or TikTok. They would wear all the clothes and then they would try shortcuts like spraying their outfits with like deodorant or body spray to make them seem fresh. I'm telling you, doing laundry, it is not scary. It is easy. Again, look it up on the top.
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1: All right, this is Katie. I'm Get Naughty here. Have an amazing Friday. 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

all the hits, SL100. This is Katie. And don't miss War of the Roses coming up Monday morning right here on SL100. 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OMG. Just go.